0: Now this update from the Canadian Press. Forest fires are spreading throughout northwestern Ontario, devastating several communities and forcing widespread evacuations, with evacuation orders for several communities, including Armstrong, Lac La Croix First Nation, Collins First Nation, White Sand First Nation, Gull Bay First Nation, and Lac Demilec First Nation. Wildfire smoke is drifting south and is blanketing many communities in southern Ontario as heat warnings persist in the region. Environment Canada's air quality warnings are active from Thunder Bay to Kingston and down to London. Hamilton, Ontario has rejected a plan to pause AI data centers by 1 year. The 10-6 vote came after Hamilton City councillors emerged from a lengthy closed-door session with the city's legal team. Meanwhile, First Nations chiefs say the federal government is enabling residential school denialism by failing to make it a crime. An emergency resolution passed by the Assembly of First Nations meeting in Ottawa calls on the feds to criminalize denialism as hate speech. From the Canadian Press, I'm John Kennedy.
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0: this update from the Canadian Press. Forest fires are spreading throughout northwestern Ontario, devastating several communities and forcing widespread evacuations, with evacuation orders for several communities, including Armstrong, Lac La Croix First Nation, Collins First Nation, White Sand First Nation, Gull Bay First Nation, and Lac Demilec First Nation. Wildfire smoke is drifting south and is blanketing many communities in southern Ontario as heat warnings persist in the region. Environment Canada's air quality warnings are active from Thunder Bay to Kingston and down to London. Hamilton, Ontario has rejected a plan to pause AI data centers by 1 year. The 10-6 vote came after Hamilton City councillors emerged from a lengthy closed-door session with the city's legal team. Meanwhile, First Nations chiefs say the federal government is enabling residential school denialism by failing to make it a crime. An emergency resolution passed by the Assembly of First Nations meeting in Ottawa calls on the feds to criminalize denialism as hate speech. From the Canadian Press, I'm John Kennedy.
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0: this update from the Canadian Press. Forest fires are spreading throughout northwestern Ontario, devastating several communities and forcing widespread evacuations, with evacuation orders for several communities, including Armstrong, Lac La Croix First Nation, Collins First Nation, White Sand First Nation, Gull Bay First Nation, and Lac Demilec First Nation. Wildfire smoke is drifting south and is blanketing many communities in southern Ontario as heat warnings persist in the region. Environment Canada's air quality warnings are active from Thunder Bay to Kingston and down to London. Hamilton, Ontario has rejected a plan to pause AI data centers by 1 year. The 10-6 vote came after Hamilton City councillors emerged from a lengthy closed-door session with the city's legal team. Meanwhile, First Nations chiefs say the federal government is enabling residential school denialism by failing to make it a crime. An emergency resolution passed by the Assembly of First Nations meeting in Ottawa calls on the feds to criminalize denialism as hate speech. From the Canadian Press, I'm John Kennedy.
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2: One cough, one sneeze, and anyone that passes through that room for the next 2 hours could die. That's how serious measles is. 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
3: Take one part hip-hop, one part EDM, mix in a splash of dubstep, a hint of the club scene, and a few hundred years of cultural genocide. Write, rap, record. Perform as necessary or until society begins to listen. For First Nations DJ trio A Tribe Called Red, this is not only a recipe for success, it's a recipe for change. A Tribe Called Red got their start DJing at dances and First Nations events in the Ottawa area. The dance clubs created a different image of First Nations culture. Their sound traveled to some surprising locales, including the United Kingdom, Germany, and Greece. Just in time for American Thanksgiving of 2014, they released a single called Burn Your Village to the Ground. This song serves as a cultural backhand to the history books. It features audio from the Addams Family movie, in which Wednesday Addams rebels against the colonization of First Nations people.
4: You have taken the land which is rightfully ours. Years from now, my people will be forced to live in mobile homes on reservations. Your people will wear cardigans and drink highballs. We will sell our bracelets by the roadsides. You will play golf and enjoy hot hors d'oeuvres. My people will have pain and degradation. Your people will have stick shifts. The gods of my tribe have spoken. They have said, do not trust the pilgrims. And for all these reasons, I've decided to scalp you and burn your village to the ground.
3: These guys introduce North America's visible majorities to First Nations culture in a way that defies 300 years of history. O Canada, I'm Mike Blair, celebrating A Tribe Called Red on 96.9 Radio Humber.
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0: From the National Newsroom of the Canadian Press, I'm John Kennedy. Fast-moving wildfires are tearing through northwestern Ontario, forcing evacuations and destroying homes in several First Nations, including Collins First Nation. Leaders say residents fled with little warning, some escaping by boat as flames closed in, while everyone is believed to have been accounted for. The fires also halted CN rail service along Armstrong as a train crew was rescued from tracks surrounded by fire, with dramatic video of the rescue spreading online. Officials say more than 140 fires remain active in northwestern Ontario. Lightning strikes have been flickering across British Columbia's southern interior as firefighters fear a possible surge in ignitions. Environment Canada meteorologist Colin Fong says the focus should be on severity and frequency of dry lightning over the next few days. Parched conditions have made the ground ripe for new wildfires in the province's south. The forecast is calling for the threat of dry lightning from Okanagan eastward to Alberta, with the threat area expanding north and west on Friday. A new poll finds more Canadians trust China more so than Donald Trump's America.
1: The Pew Research Center polled just over 1,000 Canadians shortly after Prime Minister Mark Carney's visit to Beijing. It found 2 in 5 Canadian respondents held a favorable view of China. Just 1 in 3 said the same about the United States. Only 35% of Canadians told Pew they would trust Chinese President Xi Jinping to do the right thing. But that's nearly double the 20% who said the same of U.S. President Donald Trump. Jason White, The Canadian Press.
0: The office of Nova Scotia's premier says he came face to face with protesters who swarmed his car and broke his windshield. Premier Tim Houston was trying to leave a speaking engagement at the Annapolis Valley when a group of protesters became aggressive. His office says protesters were pushing law enforcement, climbed onto a vehicle, and smashed the windshield of the vehicle that Houston was riding in. Nova Scotia's opposition NDP leader Claudia Chender says threats and destruction are never the way forward. First Nation chiefs say the federal government is enabling residential school denialism by failing to make it a hate crime. An emergency resolution passed by the Assembly of First Nations meeting in Ottawa calls on the feds to criminalize residential school denialism as hate speech. Anishinaabeg Nation Grand Council Chief Linda DeBosque says criminalizing residential school denialism will help protect survivors of those institutions.
2: Our survivors, both here today and those who have passed on, have kept the truth alive for generations. Now hate speech needs to be incorporated into law to ensure denialism will no longer prey upon survivors, their families, or our people across this country.
0: More than 150,000 Indigenous children were forced to attend residential schools, with the last of them closing in 1996. This is the Canadian Press. In sports, defending champion Argentina rallied to beat England 2-1 to reach the World Cup final. Argentina scored with minutes to go in the game. Sunday's World Cup final in East Rutherford, New Jersey, will pit Argentina against 2010 champion Spain. The two soccer giants have only met once at a World Cup, with Argentina defeating Spain 2-1 in the 1966 group stage. More than 100 inmates at the sprawling Rikers Island Correctional Facility gathered in a gymnasium to watch the World Cup semifinal between England and Argentina. Arriving inmates dressed in tan uniforms took seats at tables facing a projection screen showing the game. A special event is for inmates who have shown good behavior, and the jail has been hosting watch parties since the tournament kicked off last month. The Winnipeg Jets have re-signed Cole Perfetti to a 5-year contract with an average annual value of $6 million U.S. The 24-year-old forward had 12 goals, 20 assists, in 60 games for the Jets last season. From the Canadian Press, I'm John Kennedy.
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0: Now this update from the Canadian Press. Fast-moving wildfires are tearing through northwestern Ontario, forcing evacuations and destroying homes in several First Nations communities, including Collins First Nation. The fires have also halted CN rail service near Armstrong after a train crew was rescued from tracks surrounded by fire, with a dramatic video spreading online of the incident. Lightning strikes have been flickering across British Columbia's southern interior as firefighters fear a possible surge in ignitions. Local forecasts call for the threat of dry lightning from the Okanagan eastward to Alberta, with the threat area expanding north and west on Friday. Meanwhile, the office of Nova Scotia's premier says he came face-to-face with aggressive protesters who swarmed his car and broke his windshield. Tim Houston was trying to leave a speaking engagement at the Annapolis Valley when a group of protesters became aggressive, climbing onto a vehicle and smashing the windshield of the vehicle that Houston was inside. From the Canadian Press, I'm John Kennedy.
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3: Yeah. I'm coastal. Ow.

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We spark the tree and then we glow in the passion. The waves are easy, but the breeze

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And every city still the same me. I'm represented, can you blame me? Where I'm coming from is still crazy. Chat with the fans trying to save them. They try to trap us with no motivation. Yeah, watch us need you go mainstream. Put known for the culture that made me.

0: Now this update from the Canadian Press. Fast-moving wildfires are tearing through northwestern Ontario, forcing evacuations and destroying homes in several First Nations communities, including Collins First Nation. The fires have also halted CN rail service near Armstrong after a train crew was rescued from tracks surrounded by fire, with a dramatic video spreading online of the incident. Lightning strikes have been flickering across British Columbia's southern interior as firefighters fear a possible surge in ignitions. Local forecasts call for the threat of dry lightning from the Okanagan eastward to Alberta, with the threat area expanding north and west on Friday. Meanwhile, the office of Nova Scotia's premier says he came face-to-face with aggressive protesters who swarmed his car and broke his windshield. Tim Houston was trying to leave a speaking engagement at the Annapolis Valley when a group of protesters became aggressive, climbing onto a vehicle and smashing the windshield of the vehicle that Houston was inside. From the Canadian Press, I'm John Kennedy.
1: We break beats, not rules. We play the tracks others won't. We amplify the voices no one else hears. And we do it with 100% Canadian pride. 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

0: Now this update from the Canadian Press. Fast-moving wildfires are tearing through northwestern Ontario, forcing evacuations and destroying homes in several First Nations communities, including Collins First Nation. The fires have also halted CN rail service near Armstrong after a train crew was rescued from tracks surrounded by fire, with a dramatic video spreading online of the incident. Lightning strikes have been flickering across British Columbia's southern interior as firefighters fear a possible surge in ignitions. Local forecasts call for the threat of dry lightning from the Okanagan eastward to Alberta, with the threat area expanding north and west on Friday. Meanwhile, the office of Nova Scotia's premier says he came face-to-face with aggressive protesters who swarmed his car and broke his windshield. Tim Houston was trying to leave a speaking engagement at the Annapolis Valley when a group of protesters became aggressive, climbing onto a vehicle and smashing the windshield of the vehicle that Houston was inside. From the Canadian Press, I'm John Kennedy.
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Tourism Whistler says alpine hiking tours, canoeing, kayaking, and black bear viewing are just a few of what Whistler can offer you. 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Whistler.ca says that with around 3 million guests visiting, Whistler continues to be one of the best resort communities in Canada.

Joshua Kushney from Radio Humber's graduating class of 2024, and this is CKHC-FM 96.9 Toronto. 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

0: From the National Newsroom of the Canadian Press, I'm John Kennedy. Forest fires across northwestern Ontario are spreading fast, devastating several communities and forcing widespread evacuations. Saul Mamakwa represents the northern riding of Kiwetinohk for the provincial NDP and says there needs to be more support and communication from the federal and provincial governments.
1: People's lives, people's homes are at risk, and we should have every possible measure needs to be taken by Ontario and Canada to keep our community safe.
0: Ontario Natural Resources Minister Mike Harris says several hundred highly trained Ontario wildland firefighters are being supported by nearly 40 aircraft, including helicopters and water bombers. Smoke from northern Ontario fires has blanketed much of southern Ontario, turning Toronto's skyline orange and triggering widespread air quality warnings. Environment Canada says the smoky conditions will linger until winds shift later this week, though the pollution could simply move into other regions. Health officials are urging vulnerable people to stay indoors, while masks, such as N95s, can help reduce exposure to harmful wildfire smoke and particulate matter. Flight attendants at WestJet have voted more than 99% in favor of a strike mandate. Negotiations are scheduled to resume on Monday. QP 8125 President Ali Hossein says they're disappointed it's come to this.
2: As an 18-year WestJetter, this was definitely not something I ever envisioned. I've worked at this company and I've watched it change. I know for our flight attendants this isn't easy, but we don't really have a choice. We need unpaid work addressed. We need to stop being amongst the lowest paid flight attendants in Canada, considering we're the second largest airline.
0: The mandate does not spark immediate job action, but grants union officials the authority to call a strike after a cooling off period. Hamilton councillors have voted against a temporary freeze for new data center projects after legal advice suggested a major McMaster University proposal would be exempt anyways. Supporters wanted time to develop rules that would address energy use, water consumption, and community benefits as AI-driven facilities continue to expand. The Bank of Canada held its key rate steady for a sixth consecutive time as the central bank officials see roughly balanced risks for the economy and inflation. Governor Tiff Macklem says there's growing confidence at the Bank of Canada that the economy is coming through a recent headwind. TD Bank senior economist Leslie Preston says the central bank is clear to stick to the sidelines for now.
3: Well, we think the Bank of Canada is on hold for the foreseeable future. We're of the view that, you know, softer growth is putting a bit of a lid on price pressures. But we acknowledge that, much like the Bank of Canada says, there's risks on both sides of that view.
0: The Bank of Canada expects the economy to rebound from a rough start to the year with annualized growth of 2.25% in the second quarter. This is the Canadian Press. In sports, defending champion Argentina rallied to beat England 2-1 and to reach the World Cup final. Anthony Gordon gave England the lead in the 55th minute, but Argentina came back more dangerous after that point. Argentina will now face Spain in the final. The Milwaukee Brewers have acquired right-handed pitcher Lance McCullers Jr. and left-hander Colton Gordon from the Houston Astros in exchange for an outfielder, Jaden Fielder. Milwaukee general manager Matt Arnold announced the swap that included cash from Houston. McCullers helped Houston win the World Series titles in 2017 and 2022, spending his entire career with the Astros. Two all-Canadian matchups are on tap when the NHL regular season begins on September 29th. The Montreal Canadiens will visit the Toronto Maple Leafs, and the Edmonton Oilers will welcome the Vancouver Canucks. Also announced is an outdoor game between the Jets and Canadiens in Winnipeg on October 25th. From the Canadian Press, I'm John Kennedy.
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1: What was the first piece of knowledge that you uncovered?
2: Well, that is an interesting question. I became very fascinated with this particular line of research, and I made it my life's work.

We may not always know who we are, but one thing is clear. 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

0: Now this update from the Canadian Press. Forest fires in northwestern Ontario have devastated several communities and are spreading fast, forcing widespread evacuations. Ontario's Natural Resources Minister Mike Harris says several hundred highly trained Ontario wildland firefighters are being supported by nearly 40 aircraft, including helicopters and water bombers. Smoke from northern Ontario's wildfires has blanketed much of southern Ontario, turning the Toronto skyline a burnt orange and triggering widespread air quality warnings. Health officials are urging vulnerable people to stay indoors while using masks such as N95s when going out to help reduce exposure to harmful wildfire smoke particulate. Flight attendants at WestJet have voted more than 99% in favor of a strike mandate, with negotiations scheduled to resume on Monday. The mandate does not spark an immediate job action, but gives union officials the authority to call a strike after a brief cooling-off period. From the Canadian Press, I'm John Kennedy.
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you saw that 22-year-old undeveloped kid running from sun to dust. I'm experienced now, professional. Jaws been broke, been lost, knocked down a couple times. Bam! Been chopping trees. I done something new for this fight. I don't

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1: Oh yeah, reporting live from Smoke Some Radio. It's your man DJ Hyde, and right now we sending out a roll call to all the beautiful ladies with that A1 roll game. 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

0: Oh yeah, that was the sixth letter in Ghost Boy RJ with Roll for me. Another smooth joint for the ladies. Them boys just don't miss. Back to back vibes for y'all to roll up and get high to. Coming up next, we got another dope joint by Yup. You guessed it, the sixth letter in Ghost Boy RJ. Y'all tuning in to Smoke Some Radio, 420 FM on your dial, where we provide y'all with nothing but the flyers and get y'all the highest.
1: Now this update from the Canadian Press. Forest fires.

0: wildfire smoke particulate. Flight attendants at WestJet have voted more than 99% in favor of a strike mandate, with negotiations scheduled to resume on Monday. The mandate does not spark an immediate job action, but gives union officials the authority to call a strike after a brief cooling off period. From the Canadian Press, I'm John Kennedy.
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0: Now this update from the Canadian Press. Forest fires in northwestern Ontario have devastated several communities and are spreading fast, forcing widespread evacuations. Ontario's Natural Resources Minister Mike Harris says several hundred highly trained Ontario wildland firefighters are being supported by nearly 40 aircraft, including helicopters and water bombers. Smoke from northern Ontario's wildfires has blanketed much of southern Ontario, turning the Toronto skyline a burnt orange and triggering widespread air quality warnings. Health officials are urging vulnerable people to stay indoors while using masks such as N95s when going out to help reduce exposure to harmful wildfire smoke particulate. Flight attendants at WestJet have voted more than 99% in favor of a strike mandate, with negotiations scheduled to resume on Monday. The mandate does not spark an immediate job action, but gives union officials the authority to call a strike after a brief cooling-off period. From the Canadian Press, I'm John Kennedy.
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2: A band consisting of Jay Semko and Merle Brake on vocals, with Brian Potvin on guitar and Glenn Hollingshed on bass, the Northern Pikes became a Canadian sensation. The original band formed in 1984, with Glenn leaving soon after. However, this did not stop the band from making hit after hit, with the new lineup being Jay Semko on bass, Merle Brake on vocals, Brian Potvin on guitar, and new band member Don Schmidt, creating the quartet we see today. They signed to Virgin Records in 86, as Big Blue Sky would expose them to a wider audience, receiving heavy airplay on singles Wait For Me, Hopes Go Astray, and Let's Pretend. With their success, the band started touring constantly. During that time, the album Snow in June not only helped Brian grow as a singer-songwriter, but saw a boost in the band's popularity. After 10 years of non-stop traveling, 8 Juno Award nominations, 4 gold records, and 1 double platinum record, the band elected to go on indefinite hiatus. The band would reform in 2000 and release their first studio album in 8 years, which would lead to them touring Japan in 2003. Fast forward to the present day, and they're set to release an album in the coming months. Oh Canada, I'm Cheyenne Field, celebrating the Northern Pikes on 96.9 Radio Humber.
3: Radio Humber broadcasts from within the traditional and treaty lands of the Mississaugas of the Credit, known as Etobicoke, the place of the alders in Mississaugic language. The region is uniquely situated along the Humber River watershed, which historically provided an integral connection for Anishinaabe, Haudenosaunee, and Wendat peoples between the Ontario Lakeshore and the Lake Simcoe Georgian Bay region. Now home to people of numerous nations, Etobicoke continues to provide a vital source of interconnection for all.
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1: 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Cars. Jury. Jury. Mansions and furs. Furs. All the good things. All the good things. What else you need? What else you need? Nasty beat makers. Just another smash. Julie Black.

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0: From the National Newsroom of the Canadian Press, I'm John Kennedy. Forest fires are spreading through northwestern Ontario, devastating several communities and forcing widespread evacuations. Sol Mamakwa represents the North Riding of Kiwetinong for the provincial NDP. He posted a video on social media of a CN rail crew in a train engulfed in flames. He says the fires are moving quickly.
1: I think the situation is unprecedented, and I think that's something that we need to, what's the plan to be able to try to mobilize.
0: The fires have prompted evacuation orders for several communities, including Armstrong, Lalacroix First Nation, Collins First Nation, White Sand First Nation, Gull Bay First Nation, and Lac de Milec First Nation. Wildfire smoke is drifting south and blanketing Toronto and southern Ontario as heat warnings persist in the region. Environment Canada's air quality warnings are active from Thunder Bay to Kingston and down to London. Several First Nations communities in northwestern Ontario are under mandatory evacuation orders because of the forest fires. Toronto resident Jason Wang says he's never seen air pollution this bad in his 10 years living within the city.
2: It was depressing. You know, it's summer that I wanted to go out because today is my day off. So I wanted to go out, but I didn't expect this.
0: An Environment Canada meteorologist says northwest winds will continue to feed southern Ontario skies with smoke until at least Friday. Hamilton, Ontario has rejected a plan to pause AI data centers for 1 year. Backers of the proposal said the pause would give the city time to draft guardrails and guarantee public benefits around any future data centers. Lawmakers across the country are wrestling with AI data centers and the noise, energy, and water concerns around the facilities. Today's 10-6 vote came after the Hamilton City councillors emerged from a lengthy closed-door session with the city's legal team. First Nations chiefs say the federal government is enabling residential school denialism by failing to make it a crime. An emergency resolution passed at the Assembly of First Nations meeting in Ottawa calls on the feds to criminalize residential school denialism as hate speech. The Anishinaabeg Nation Grand Council Chief Linda DeBosque says the history of residential schools isn't up for debate.
3: We stand united across this country to ensure that we will continue to honor our ancestors, our survivors, and to continue to push this until this is formally recognized.
0: Chiefs have passed similar resolutions over the years, but the federal government has yet to make changes to the criminal code. Christopher Nolan's new The Odyssey melds storytelling of antiquity with contemporary IMAX-sized bravado. Matt Damon stars as Odysseus after the Trojan War as he tries to get home to his wife Penelope, who's played by Anne Hathaway. The film is mostly faithful to Homer's epic poem, but still feels like a Nolan movie at its core. This is the Canadian Press. In sports, Lionel Messi and Argentina are back in the World Cup final. Enzo Fernandez and substitute Lautaro Martinez scored as Argentina rallied 2-1 over England. Anthony Goodwin had given England the lead in the 55th. Argentina is the reigning champion in the tournament. Jim Corrigal, Canadian defensive lineman who spurred the NFL for a career with the Toronto Argonauts, has died. He was 80 years old. Kent State, Corrigal's alma mater, announced his death. The cause was not divulged, but in 2019, Corrigal and his daughter told Arcan Beacon Journal he learned he likely suffered from a chronic traumatic encephalopathy, an incurable degenerative brain disease caused by repeated head trauma. The National League's Central leading Milwaukee Brewers have started to load up for a postseason push. Milwaukee got pitchers Lance McCullers Jr. and Colton Gordon from the Houston Astros in exchange for outfielder Jaden Fielder. From the Canadian Press, I'm John Kennedy.
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0: now, this update from the Canadian Press. Forest fires are spreading throughout northwestern Ontario, devastating several communities and forcing widespread evacuations, with evacuation orders for several communities, including Armstrong, Lac La Croix First Nation, Collins First Nation, White Sand First Nation, Gull Bay First Nation, and Lac Demilec First Nation. Wildfire smoke is drifting south and is blanketing many communities in southern Ontario as heat warnings persist in the region. Environment Canada's air quality warnings are active from Thunder Bay to Kingston and down to London. Hamilton, Ontario has rejected a plan to pause AI data centers by 1 year. The 10-6 vote came after Hamilton City councillors emerged from a lengthy closed-door session with the city's legal team. Meanwhile, First Nations chiefs say the federal government is enabling residential school denialism by failing to make it a crime. An emergency resolution passed by the Assembly of First Nations meeting in Ottawa calls on the feds to criminalize denialism as hate speech. From the Canadian Press, I'm John Kennedy.
1: Did you know that the first use of radio was to send Morse code? To celebrate that, here's a message in Morse code.
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0: now, this update from the Canadian Press. Forest fires are spreading throughout northwestern Ontario, devastating several communities and forcing widespread evacuations, with evacuation orders for several communities, including Armstrong, Lac La Croix First Nation, Collins First Nation, White Sand First Nation, Gull Bay First Nation, and Lac Demilec First Nation. Wildfire smoke is drifting south and is blanketing many communities in southern Ontario as heat warnings persist in the region. Environment Canada's air quality warnings are active from Thunder Bay to Kingston and down to London. Hamilton, Ontario has rejected a plan to pause AI data centers by 1 year. The 10-6 vote came after Hamilton City councillors emerged from a lengthy closed-door session with the city's legal team. Meanwhile, First Nations chiefs say the federal government is enabling residential school denialism by failing to make it a crime. An emergency resolution passed by the Assembly of First Nations meeting in Ottawa calls on the feds to criminalize denialism as hate speech. From the Canadian Press, I'm John Kennedy.
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0: Now this update from the Canadian Press. Forest fires are spreading throughout northwestern Ontario, devastating several communities and forcing widespread evacuations, with evacuation orders for several communities, including Armstrong, Lac La Croix First Nation, Collins First Nation, White Sand First Nation, Gull Bay First Nation, and Lac Demilec First Nation. Wildfire smoke is drifting south and is blanketing many communities in southern Ontario as heat warnings persist in the region. Environment Canada's air quality warnings are active from Thunder Bay to Kingston and down to London. Hamilton, Ontario has rejected a plan to pause AI data centers by 1 year. The 10-6 vote came after Hamilton City Councillors emerged from a lengthy closed-door session with the city's legal team. Meanwhile, First Nations chiefs say the federal government is enabling residential school denialism by failing to make it a crime. An emergency resolution passed by the Assembly of First Nations meeting in Ottawa calls on the feds to criminalize denialism as hate speech. From the Canadian Press, I'm John Kennedy.
1: One of the most successful Native Canadians that Canada has ever seen in the NHL is a man by the name of Ted Nolan. Ted Nolan was born on the Garden River First Nation Reserve just outside of Sault Ste. Marie, Ontario. Nolan was a member of the First Nations Ojibwe tribe. He was a hard-nosed competitor for 2 years with the hometown Sioux Greyhounds of the OHA and was chosen 78th overall by the Detroit Red Wings at the 1978 amateur draft. He played for 3 years in the minors before scoring 17 points in 41 games as a rookie with the Red Wings in 1981-82. He played briefly in Detroit 2 years, but was mostly a regular on the AHL's Adirondack Red Wings during this time. He joined the Buffalo Sabres organization in 84-85 and was an important player for the Rochester Americans farm team. He never actually played for the parent club, but he was always known as an excellent motivational speaker. He traveled coast to coast to address Native Canadians on the importance of rising above racial taunts and believing in themselves. He returned home to coach the Sioux Greyhounds of the OHL in 1988 and enrolled in Lake Superior State to study business administration. He gained a solid reputation in the Sioux and was named the OHL Coach of the Year in 1991 and helped the franchise win its first Memorial Cup in 1993. He reached the NHL in 1994-95 as an assistant coach with the Hartford Whalers. He then coached the Buffalo Sabres for 2 years and was presented with the Jack Adams Award in 1997 as Coach of the Year after leading the club to a 40-win season. A nasty contract dispute followed, and Nolan was replaced by Lindy Ruff the following year as Buffalo's bench boss. To this day, many people still say that Ted Nolan was given the shaft simply because of his Native heritage. In 2006, he is now Director of Hockey Operations and Head Coach for the Moncton Wildcats, who host this year's 2006 Memorial Cup. For O Canada, I'm Chris Boisneau on 96.9 Radio Humber.
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0: From the National Newsroom of the Canadian Press, I'm John Kennedy. Prime Minister Mark Carney says Ottawa is in close contact with Ontario's provincial, municipal, and Indigenous leaders in the northwestern region and stands ready to provide wildfire support wherever it is needed. Northwestern Ontario is facing wildfire emergencies as a fast-moving fire forces evacuations across several First Nations and remote communities. Collins First Nation says homes and buildings have been destroyed, while some residents escaped barely by boat as the flames closed in. More communities are being evacuated, and communications have been disrupted in parts of the region, while evacuees in Thunder Bay are struggling to find lodging. Wildfire smoke from northern Ontario has shrouded much of southern Ontario, leaving Toronto under hazy orange skies and unhealthy air. Air quality warnings are stretching across much of the province, with forecasters expecting smoky conditions to linger until winds shift later this week. The air quality has forced several outdoor events to be cancelled in Toronto, while residents don masks as smoke combined with sweltering temperatures proved to be challenging. Meteorologists say rain expected later this week could help ease both the wildfire fight and the choking smoke, though conditions remain unpredictable. A new poll finds more Canadians trust China under Xi Jinping than America under Donald Trump.
1: The Pew Research Center polled just over 1,000 Canadians shortly after Prime Minister Mark Carney's visit to Beijing. It found 2 in 5 Canadian respondents held a favorable view of China. Just 1 in 3 said the same about the United States. Only 35% of Canadians told Pew they would trust Chinese President Xi Jinping to do the right thing. But that's nearly double the 20% who said the same of U.S. President Donald Trump. Jason White, The Canadian Press.
0: First Nations chiefs say the federal government is enabling residential school denialism by failing to make it into a crime. An emergency resolution passed by the Assembly of First Nations meeting in Ottawa is calling on the feds to criminalize denialism as a hate speech. Anishinaabeg Nation Grand Chief Counsel Linda DeBosque says the history of residential schools is not up for debate.
2: We stand united across this country to ensure that we will continue to honor our ancestors, our survivors, and to continue to push this until this is formally recognized.
0: Chiefs have passed similar resolutions over the years, but the federal government has yet to change the criminal code. The conflict between the U.S. and Iran has escalated again as Tehran launched attacks on Bahrain and Kuwait following Washington's renewed naval blockade. American airstrikes struck military targets inside Iran, while Tehran has warned it will shut down regional energy exports if pressure continues to mount. This is the Canadian Press. In sports, defending champion Argentina rallied to beat England 2-1 and to reach the World Cup final. Anthony Gordon gave England the lead in the 55th minute, but Argentina came back more dangerous after that point. Argentina will now face Spain in the final. The Milwaukee Brewers have acquired right-handed pitcher Lance McCullers Jr. and left-hander Colton Gordon from the Houston Astros in exchange for an outfielder, Jaden Fielder. Milwaukee general manager Matt Arnold announced the swap that included cash from Houston. McCullers helped Houston win the World Series titles in 2017 and 2022, spending his entire career with the Astros. Two all-Canadian matchups are on tap when the NHL regular season begins on September 29th. The Montreal Canadiens will visit the Toronto Maple Leafs, and the Edmonton Oilers will welcome the Vancouver Canucks. Also announced is an outdoor game between the Jets and Canadiens in Winnipeg on October 25th. From the Canadian Press, I'm John Kennedy.
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0: Now this update from the Canadian press. Prime Minister Mark Carney says Ottawa is in close contact with provincial, municipal, and Indigenous leaders in northwestern Ontario, standing ready to provide wildfire support wherever it is needed. Communications are disrupted in parts of the region, and evacuees in Thunder Bay are struggling to find lodging. Wildfire smoke from northern Ontario shrouded much of the south, leaving Toronto under a burnt orange hazy sky with unhealthy air. The poor air quality is forcing several outdoor events to be canceled while residents are wearing masks, as the smoke combined with sweltering heat poses a challenge. First Nations chiefs say the federal government is enabling residential school denialism by failing to make it a crime. An emergency resolution passed by the Assembly of First Nations meeting in Ottawa is calling on the feds to criminalize residential school denialism as hate speech. From the Canadian press, I'm John Kennedy.
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1: Embraced by the Humber River and the sounds of the Arboretum, on the traditional and treaty lands of the Mississaugas of the Credit, rooted in history, connected to the future, this is CKHC 96.9 Radio Humber.

0: Now this update from the Canadian press. Prime Minister Mark Carney says Ottawa is in close contact with provincial, municipal, and Indigenous leaders in northwestern Ontario, standing ready to provide wildfire support wherever it is needed. Communications are disrupted in parts of the region, and evacuees in Thunder Bay are struggling to find lodging. Wildfire smoke from northern Ontario shrouded much of the south, leaving Toronto under a burnt orange hazy sky with unhealthy air. The poor air quality is forcing several outdoor events to be canceled while residents are wearing masks, as the smoke combined with sweltering heat poses a challenge. First Nations chiefs say the federal government is enabling residential school denialism by failing to make it a crime. An emergency resolution passed by the Assembly of First Nations meeting in Ottawa is calling on the feds to criminalize residential school denialism as hate speech. From the Canadian press, I'm John Kennedy.
1: 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That's how jazz sounds on 96.9 Radio Humber.

0: tell this update from the Canadian Press. Prime Minister Mark Carney says Ottawa is in close contact with provincial, municipal, and Indigenous leaders in northwestern Ontario, standing ready to provide wildfire support wherever it is needed. Communications are disrupted in parts of the region, and evacuees in Thunder Bay are struggling to find lodging. Wildfire smoke from northern Ontario shrouded much of the south, leaving Toronto under a burnt orange hazy sky with unhealthy air. The poor air quality is forcing several outdoor events to be canceled while residents are wearing masks, as the smoke combined with sweltering heat poses a challenge. First Nations chiefs say the federal government is enabling residential school denialism by failing to make it a crime. An emergency resolution passed by the Assembly of First Nations meeting in Ottawa is calling on the feds to criminalize residential school denialism as hate speech. From the Canadian Press, I'm John Kennedy.
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2: There are a few chocolate bars that are sold to Canadians only. 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

just 14 years old, Harold Oswin developed the chocolate bar in the 1920s for a work contest that had a prize of $5. According to Revelry.com, he submitted his idea for the contest at Nielsen Dairy, where he worked as a candy roller. He won the contest with his development of Crispy Crunch, and it has been sold ever since. Oswin's original design was to be a log-shaped bar, but the company decided to give it a flatter shape, according to CandyFunhouse.ca. You can take my youth away, soul of mine will never pay. As long as I wake up today, you can't take my youth away. TheRecipe.com says that Crispy Crunch was being sold in the U.S. in the 1990s, but did not catch on as much as it did in Canada. But just like the slogan says, the only thing better than your Crispy Crunch is someone else's. So it's only right to bring it back home to Canada for Canadians who get to enjoy the chocolate bar and Peanut Flake Center.

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0: From the National Newsroom of the Canadian Press, I'm John Kennedy. Fast-moving wildfires are tearing through northwestern Ontario, forcing evacuations and destroying homes in several First Nations, including Collins First Nation. Leaders say residents fled with little warning, some escaping by boat as flames closed in, while everyone is believed to have been accounted for. The fires also halted CN rail service along Armstrong as a train crew was rescued from tracks surrounded by fire, with dramatic video of the rescue spreading online. Officials say more than 140 fires remain active in northwestern Ontario. Lightning strikes have been flickering across British Columbia's southern interior as firefighters fear a possible surge in ignitions. Environment Canada meteorologist Colin Fong says the focus should be on severity and frequency of dry lightning over the next few days. Parched conditions have made the ground ripe for new wildfires in the province's south. The forecast is calling for the threat of dry lightning from Okanagan eastward to Alberta, with the threat area expanding north and west on Friday. A new poll finds more Canadians trust China more so than Donald Trump's America.
1: The Pew Research Center polled just over 1,000 Canadians shortly after Prime Minister Mark Carney's visit to Beijing. It found 2 in 5 Canadian respondents held a favorable view of China. Just 1 in 3 said the same about the United States. Only 35% of Canadians told Pew they would trust Chinese President Xi Jinping to do the right thing. But that's nearly double the 20% who said the same of U.S. President Donald Trump. Jason White, The Canadian Press.
0: The office of Nova Scotia's premier says he came face-to-face with protesters who swarmed his car and broke his windshield. Premier Tim Houston was trying to leave a speaking engagement at the Annapolis Valley when a group of protesters became aggressive. His office says protesters were pushing law enforcement, climbed onto a vehicle, and smashed the windshield of the vehicle that Houston was riding in. Nova Scotia's opposition NDP leader Claudia Chender says threats and destruction are never the way forward. First Nation chiefs say the federal government is enabling residential school denialism by failing to make it a hate crime. An emergency resolution passed by the Assembly of First Nations meeting in Ottawa calls on the feds to criminalize residential school denialism as hate speech. Anishinaabeg Nation Grand Council Chief Linda DeBosque says criminalizing residential school denialism will help protect survivors of those institutions.
2: Our survivors, both here today and those who have passed on, have kept the truth alive for generations. Now hate speech needs to be incorporated into law to ensure denialism will no longer prey upon survivors, their families, or our people across this country.
0: More than 150,000 Indigenous children were forced to attend residential schools, with the last of them closing in 1996. This is the Canadian Press. In sports, Lionel Messi and Argentina are back in the World Cup final. Enzo Fernandez and substitute Lautaro Martinez scored as Argentina rallied 2-1 over England. Anthony Goodwin had given England the lead in the 55th. Argentina is the reigning champion in the tournament. Jim Corrigal, Canadian defensive lineman who spurred the NFL for a career with the Toronto Argonauts, has died. He was 80 years old. Kent State, Corrigal's alma mater, announced his death. The cause was not divulged, but in 2019, Corrigal and his daughter told Arcan Beacon Journal he learned he likely suffered from a chronic traumatic encephalopathy, an incurable degenerative brain disease caused by repeated head trauma. The National League's Central-leading Milwaukee Brewers have started to load up for a postseason push. Milwaukee got pitchers Lance McCullers Jr. and Colton Gordon from the Houston Astros in exchange for outfielder Jaden Fielder. From the Canadian Press, I'm John Kennedy.
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0: From the National Newsroom of the Canadian Press, I'm John Kennedy. Fast-moving wildfires are tearing through northwestern Ontario, forcing evacuations and destroying homes in several First Nations, including Collins First Nation. Leaders say residents fled with little warning, some escaping by boat as flames closed in, while everyone is believed to have been accounted for. The fires also halted CN rail service along Armstrong as a train crew was rescued from tracks surrounded by fire, with dramatic video of the rescue spreading online. Officials say more than 140 fires remain active in northwestern Ontario. Lightning strikes have been flickering across British Columbia's southern interior as firefighters fear a possible surge in ignitions. Environment Canada meteorologist Colin Fong says the focus should be on severity and frequency of dry lightning over the next few days. Parched conditions have made the ground ripe for new wildfires in the province's south. The forecast is calling for the threat of dry lightning from Okanagan eastward to Alberta, with the threat area expanding north and west on Friday. A new poll finds more Canadians trust China more so than Donald Trump's America.
1: The Pew Research Center polled just over 1,000 Canadians shortly after Prime Minister Mark Carney's visit to Beijing. It found 2 in 5 Canadian respondents held a favorable view of China. Just 1 in 3 said the same about the United States. Only 35% of Canadians told Pew they would trust Chinese President Xi Jinping to do the right thing. But that's nearly double the 20% who said the same of U.S. President Donald Trump. Jason White, The Canadian Press.
0: The office of Nova Scotia's premier says he came face to face with protesters who swarmed his car and broke his windshield. Premier Tim Houston was trying to leave a speaking engagement at the Annapolis Valley when a group of protesters became aggressive. His office says protesters were pushing

0: Law enforcement climbed onto a vehicle and smashed the windshield of the vehicle that Houston was riding in. Nova Scotia's opposition NDP leader Claudia Chender says threats and destruction are never the way forward. First Nation chiefs say the federal government is enabling residential school denialism by failing to make it a hate crime. An emergency resolution passed by the Assembly of First Nations meeting in Ottawa calls on the feds to criminalize residential school denialism as hate speech. Anishinaabeg Nation Grand Council Chief Linda DeBosque says criminalizing residential school denialism will help protect survivors of those institutions.
1: Our survivors, both here today and those who have passed on, have kept the truth alive for generations. Now hate speech needs to be incorporated into law to ensure denialism will no longer prey upon survivors, their families, or our people across this country.
0: More than 150,000 Indigenous children were forced to attend residential schools, with the last of them closing in 1996. This is the Canadian Press. In sports, Lionel Messi and Argentina are back in the World Cup final. Enzo Fernandez and substitute Lautaro Martinez scored as Argentina rallied 2-1 over England. Anthony Goodwin had given England the lead in the 55th. Argentina is the reigning champion in the tournament. Jim Corrigal, Canadian defensive lineman who spurred the NFL for a career with the Toronto Argonauts, has died. He was 80 years old. Kent State, Corrigal's alma mater, announced his death. The cause was not divulged, but in 2019, Corrigal and his daughter told Arcan Beacon Journal he learned he likely suffered from a chronic traumatic encephalopathy, an incurable degenerative brain disease caused by repeated head trauma. The National League's Central-leading Milwaukee Brewers have started to load up for a postseason push. Milwaukee got pitchers Lance McCullers Jr. and Colton Gordon from the Houston Astros in exchange for outfielder Jaden Fielder. From the Canadian Press, I'm John Kennedy.
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Coffee Crisp, the chocolate bar that tastes nothing like coffee. Nor has anyone ever had it with coffee. Because why would you? According to Revolvi.com, the bar actually originated in the UK in the 1930s under the name Roan Trees Wafer Crisp. When the chocolate bar first hit Canadian shores in 1938, it was called Biscribs. A coffee-flavored version of the wafer was introduced soon after. In 1948, the name became Coffee Crisp. It was in 1988 that Nestle bought out Roan Trees and the Toronto Chocolate Factory, where the bar is produced to this day.

0: According to Nestle Canada's website, Nestle decided to celebrate Canada's 150th birthday by declaring Coffee Crisp a local Canadian gem. A wonderful moment of turning colonial patriotism into a moment for corporate profit. To be fair, many Canadians identify with the chocolate bar. It is, in some ways, a Canadian icon. Globe and Mail writer Shannon Tien wrote of how biting into a Coffee Crisp transports her back to her grandfather's place. It was one of his favorite snacks as well. Every time she tastes one, she's transported to the smell of pre-war furniture and the popping sound of a cookie tin opening. Oh, Canada, I'm Brendan Nichols, celebrating Coffee Crisp on 96.9 Radio Humber.
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Does this count as a proof of life, or is it merely a souvenir? As a youth, I was scrutinized, skin dark like the moon of light. The most I take me through the fight, it went tit for tat, eye for eye. Now I get respect for the ones that I idolize. I said, but double standard. A lot of question, but music's the answer. A lot of flexing, but who's the pretender? A lot of tension, not good for your mental. I am the one.

I'm Lajos Babai from Radio Humber's graduating class of 2026, and this is CKHC-FM 96.9 Toronto. 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

0: From the National Newsroom of the Canadian Press, I'm Karen Rebo. Evacuation orders remain in effect overnight for several First Nations in northwestern Ontario, where dozens of wildfires are leaving a trail of destruction. Among the communities affected by the orders is the Collins First Nation. And stunning video is circulating online showing a CN rail crew inside a train threatened by flames all around in the community of Armstrong before the crew was able to be rescued. Sol Mamakwa represents the northern riding of Kiwetinong for the Ontario Opposition NDP. He's calling for more support and communication from the provincial and federal governments.
1: People's lives, people's homes are at risk, and we should have every possible measure needs to be taken by Ontario and Canada to keep our community safe.
0: Hundreds of firefighters, helicopters, and water bombers are battling more than 180 wildfires across Ontario, most of them across the Northwest. Help is arriving from Alberta and the Yukon. More than 850 fires are burning across the country overall. Smoke from the scores of raging northwestern Ontario fires blew south early Wednesday, leaving southern Ontario dealing with hazy orange skies and unhealthy air all day. Environment Canada has posted orange and yellow air quality warnings that stretch across much of Ontario, south to Windsor and Toronto, and as far east as Kingston, and down into several American states, too.
2: Thousands of visitors told to evacuate a remote Minnesota wilderness area because of wildfires sending heavy smoke across the U.S. Midwest and Northeast. Even the New York Aquarium is postponing a turtle release because of smoke. National Weather Service meteorologist Eric Ahasik in Minnesota.
3: And that smoke is following the upper-level winds around that heat dome, which are basically taking it from the northwest to the southeast, which then blows that, you know, those fires are in western Ontario, they're in far northern Minnesota. The smoke from those is then going over the Great Lakes, over Toronto, into the northeastern United States, the Mid-Atlantic region, you know, New York City, Philadelphia, D.C., Boston.
2: I'm Julie Walker.
0: Forecasters expect the smoky conditions to linger until winds shift in Ontario later this week. WestJet flight attendants could walk off the job in fewer than 3 weeks if they're unable to reach a new deal on contract demands. Their union, representing 4,400 cabin crew at the Alberta-based airline, says WestJet members voted 99% in favor of a strike mandate, which gives the union the power to call a strike after a cooling-off period. Negotiations are set for Monday, and the union's main sticking points include what it alleges is unpaid groundwork. This is the Canadian Press. In sports, Lionel Messi and Argentina will make another trip to the World Cup final. Enzo Fernandez and substitute Lautaro Martinez scored, and Messi assisted on both goals as Argentina rallied to a 2-1 win over England. Argentina is the reigning champion and will meet up with Spain in Sunday's championship final in New Jersey. The two soccer giants have only met once before at a World Cup, with Argentina beating Spain 2-1 in the 1966 group stage. France and England will play in the consolation final Saturday in Florida. In hockey news, Cole Perfetti has re-signed with the Winnipeg Jets, agreeing to a 5-year contract with an average annual value of $6 million. The 24-year-old forward had 12 goals and 20 assists in 68 games for the Jets last season. Perfetti was drafted 10th overall by Winnipeg in 2020. From the Canadian Press, I'm Karen Rebo.
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0: From the National Newsroom of the Canadian Press, I'm Karen Rebo. Evacuation orders remain in effect overnight for several First Nations in northwestern Ontario, where dozens of wildfires are leaving a trail of destruction. Among the communities affected by the orders is the Collins First Nation. And stunning video is circulating online showing a CN rail crew inside a train threatened by flames all around in the community of Armstrong before the crew was able to be rescued. Sol Mamakwa represents the northern riding of Kiwetinong for the Ontario Opposition NDP. He's calling for more support and communication from the provincial and federal governments.
1: People's lives, people's homes are at risk, and we should have every possible measure needs to be taken by Ontario and Canada to keep our community safe.
0: Hundreds of firefighters, helicopters, and water bombers are battling more than 180 wildfires across Ontario, most of them across the Northwest. Help is arriving from Alberta and the Yukon. More than 850 fires are burning across the country overall. Smoke from the scores of raging northwestern Ontario fires blew south early Wednesday, leaving southern Ontario dealing with hazy orange skies and unhealthy air all day. Environment Canada has posted orange and yellow air quality warnings that stretch across much of Ontario, south to Windsor and Toronto, and as far east as Kingston, and down into several American states, too.
2: Thousands of visitors told to evacuate a remote Minnesota wilderness area because of

0: Boston.
1: I'm Julie Walker.
2: Forecasters expect the smoky conditions to linger until winds shift in Ontario later this week. WestJet flight attendants could walk off the job in fewer than 3 weeks if they're unable to reach a new deal on contract demands. Their union, representing 4,400 cabin crew at the Alberta-based airline, says WestJet members voted 99% in favor of a strike mandate, which gives the union the power to call a strike after a cooling-off period. Negotiations are set for Monday, and the union's main sticking points include what it alleges is unpaid groundwork. This is the Canadian Press. In sports, Lionel Messi and Argentina will make another trip to the World Cup final. Enzo Fernandez and substitute Lautaro Martinez scored, and Messi assisted on both goals as Argentina rallied to a 2-1 win over England. Argentina is the reigning champion and will meet up with Spain in Sunday's championship final in New Jersey. The two soccer giants have only met once before at a World Cup, with Argentina beating Spain 2-1 in the 1966 group stage. France and England will play in the consolation final Saturday in Florida. In hockey news, Cole Perfetti has re-signed with the Winnipeg Jets, agreeing to a 5-year contract with an average annual value of $6 million. The 24-year-old forward had 12 goals and 20 assists in 68 games for the Jets last season. Perfetti was drafted 10th overall by Winnipeg in 2020. From the Canadian Press, I'm Karen Rebo.
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7: Performing around Toronto, garnering internet buzz, the group made Tokyo Police Club a full-time venture. Under Paper Bag Records, they released their debut EP, A Lesson in Crime, in the spring of 2006. They spent the following 2 years touring, ending with the release of their first full-length album, Elephant Shell. In 2011, they embarked on the 10 Days, 10 Covers, 10 Years project, cranking out covers from Kelly Clarkson and Queens of the Stone Age. On Record Store Day 2018, the band issued the new single, New Blues, both digitally and limited edition flexi disc.
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I'm Alessandra Carbonaro from Radio Humber's graduating class of 2026, and this is CKHCFM 96.9 Toronto. 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

0: From the National Newsroom of the Canadian Press, I'm Karen Rebo. Forest fires in northwestern Ontario have devastated several communities and have forced widespread evacuations of several First Nations. Local leaders have complained about a lack of public comments from the Prime Minister or from Ontario's Premier. Both men have since responded. Here's Ontario Premier Doug Ford.
1: I want to give a big thank you to the incredible fire crews and emergency responders across the province who are working tirelessly to fight the forest fires we're seeing in northern Ontario.
0: There are some 180 wildfires currently burning in Ontario, with some 150 in the northwest. Among some harrowing images shared on social media was a wildfire video from a CN Rail crew west of Collins First Nation. The crew had to be evacuated from the train after their locomotive was surrounded by flames on both sides of the tracks in the town of Armstrong. In his own social media post later Wednesday, Prime Minister Mark Carney wrote that the federal government is in close contact with provincial, municipal and Indigenous leaders and is ready to provide support as needed. Smoke from the scores of raging northern Ontario fires blew south early Wednesday, leaving southern Ontario and even some northern U.S. states dealing with hazy orange skies and very unhealthy air. Environment Canada has posted orange and yellow air quality warnings that stretch across much of Ontario, south to Windsor and Toronto, and as far east as Kingston and northeastern U.S. Police in Edmonton say there has been a second death after a vehicle left the road, hit an apartment complex, severed a gas line, and ignited a fireball. Police say an 82-year-old woman previously unaccounted for after Monday night's crash is dead, while a second unaccounted-for person is safe. The victim was the wife of an 85-year-old man who died that night after he had jumped from a balcony trying to escape the blaze at the Northside complex. Six more people were sent to hospital with injuries, including the 62-year-old driver. The blaze left 35 people without a home. The U.S. has intensified its strikes targeting Iran, hitting targets further north overnight. American forces also fired into a ship it accused of trying to break its naval blockade on Iran. Here is ABC's James Longman.
2: U.S. aircraft fired at an oil tanker that attempted to violate the U.S. blockade on Iranian ports. CENTCOM says the tanker ignored multiple warnings not to make port at Karg Island. That's the Iranian oil terminal on the Persian Gulf. The president has been briefed in the Situation Room on options to expand the war. President Trump has once again threatened to blow up Iranian infrastructure. The White House might be keen to project strength, but Iran is showing no signs of backing down.
0: Tehran retaliated early Thursday with missile and drone fire targeting Bahrain, Jordan, and Kuwait before dawn. This is the Canadian Press. In sports, Lionel Messi and Argentina will make another trip to the World Cup final. Enzo Fernandez and substitute Lautaro Martinez scored, and Messi assisted on both goals as Argentina rallied to a 2-1 win over England. Argentina is the reigning champion and will meet up with Spain in Sunday's championship final in New Jersey. The two soccer giants have only met once before at a World Cup, with Argentina beating Spain 2-1 in the 1966 group stage. France and England will play in the consolation final Saturday in Florida. In hockey news, Cole Perfetti has re-signed with the Winnipeg Jets, agreeing to a five-year contract with an average annual value of $6 million. The 24-year-old forward had 12 goals and 20 assists in 68 games for the Jets last season. Perfetti was drafted 10th overall by Winnipeg in 2020. From the Canadian Press, I'm Karen Rebo.
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0: than a beaver slamming a can of maple syrup in a snowstorm.
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0: From the National Newsroom of the Canadian Press, I'm Karen Rebo. Forest fires in northwestern Ontario have devastated several communities and have forced widespread evacuations of several First Nations. Local leaders have complained about a lack of public comments from the Prime Minister or from Ontario's Premier. Both men have since responded. Here's Ontario Premier Doug Ford.
1: I want to give a big thank you to the incredible fire crews and emergency responders across the province who are working tirelessly to fight the forest fires we're seeing in northern Ontario.
0: There are some 180 wildfires currently burning in Ontario, with some 150 in the northwest. Among some harrowing images shared on social media was a wildfire video from a CN Rail crew west of Collins First Nation. The crew had to be evacuated from the train after their locomotive was surrounded by flames on both sides of the tracks in the town of Armstrong. In his own social media post later Wednesday,

0: There's been a second death after a vehicle left the road, hit an apartment complex, severed a gas line, and ignited a fireball. Police say an 82-year-old woman previously unaccounted for after Monday night's crash is dead, while a second unaccounted-for person is safe. The victim was the wife of an 85-year-old man who died that night after he had jumped from a balcony trying to escape the blaze at the Northside complex. Six more people were sent to hospital with injuries, including the 62-year-old driver. The blaze left 35 people without a home. The U.S. has intensified its strikes targeting Iran, hitting targets further north overnight. American forces also fired into a ship it accused of trying to break its naval blockade on Iran. Here is ABC's James Longman.
1: U.S. aircraft fired at an oil tanker that attempted to violate the U.S. blockade on Iranian ports. CENTCOM says the tanker ignored multiple warnings not to make port at Karg Island. That's the Iranian oil terminal on the Persian Gulf. The president has been briefed in the Situation Room on options to expand the war. President Trump has once again threatened to blow up Iranian infrastructure. The White House might be keen to project strength, but Iran is showing no signs of backing down.
0: Tehran retaliated early Thursday with missile and drone fire targeting Bahrain, Jordan, and Kuwait before dawn. This is the Canadian Press. In sports, Lionel Messi and Argentina will make another trip to the World Cup final. Enzo Fernandez and substitute Lautaro Martinez scored, and Messi assisted on both goals as Argentina rallied to a 2-1 win over England. Argentina is the reigning champion and will meet up with Spain in Sunday's championship final in New Jersey. The two soccer giants have only met once before at a World Cup, with Argentina beating Spain 2-1 in the 1966 group stage. France and England will play in the consolation final Saturday in Florida. In hockey news, Cole Perfetti has re-signed with the Winnipeg Jets, agreeing to a 5-year contract with an average annual value of $6 million. The 24-year-old forward had 12 goals and 20 assists in 68 games for the Jets last season. Perfetti was drafted 10th overall by Winnipeg in 2020. From the Canadian Press, I'm Karen Rebo.
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3: Niagara Falls. It has multiple stories about it and by far one of the biggest tourist attractions in North America. Created nearly 10,000 years ago by glacier activity, and now sees more than 30 million people every year. Being the largest waterfall in North America, the falls sees approximately 3,160 tons of water every second. That would take the average household roughly 7.5 years to use that amount of water. But did you know it's three separate falls? The three straddle between Niagara Falls, Canada, and Niagara Falls, New York. As you look at them from the Canadian side left to right, they are the American Falls, the Bridal Veil Falls, and the larger Canadian Horseshoe Falls. These waterfalls originate about the center of the Niagara River, which flows 58 kilometers from Lake Erie downriver to Lake Ontario. The rushing water of the falls creates the largest source of negative ions in the world. These ions make you feel happy and content, which is why you see so many smiling faces in pictures of the falls. It may also be the reason it's a paradise for honeymooners who visit the falls as well. But you don't have to view the falls from a distance. You can always take the Maid of the Mist, a voyage that gets you up close and personal to the falls. As it is today, Table Rock is perhaps the best place to view the majestic falls. In the past, there was a large piece of rock projecting out over the gorge that looked like a tabletop. Large sections were continually breaking away, and finally, in 1850, the last major piece fell away while a taxi driver was washing his vehicle. Talk about bad luck. And on November 9th, 1965, a switch at the Sir Adam Beck power plant malfunctioned, causing a great blackout that crippled 30 million people in southern Ontario and New York State, including New York City. And did you know fish jump the falls? 90% of the fish that go over Niagara Falls survive. That's all thanks to the foam at the bottom, generated by the crashing water below. A little landing pad from nature. For O Canada, I'm Zachary Davies, celebrating Niagara Falls on 96.9 Radio Humber.
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0: From the National Newsroom of the Canadian Press, I'm Karen Rebo. Evacuation orders remain in effect this morning for several First Nations in northwestern Ontario, where dozens of wildfires are leaving a trail of destruction. Among the communities affected by the orders is the Collins First Nation. And stunning video is circulating online showing a CN rail crew inside a train threatened by flames all around in the community of Armstrong before that crew was able to be rescued. Hundreds of firefighters, helicopters, and water bombers are battling more than 180 wildfires across Ontario, most of them in its northwest. Premier Doug Ford has posted a video to his social media, pledging support for those affected and expressing gratitude for the help arriving from across the country.
1: I want to acknowledge the incredible support we are receiving from the governments of Alberta, in the Yukon in particular, who have people and resources on the ground and in the air to support our efforts.
0: According to data on the website of the Canadian Interagency Forest Fire Center, there are more than 850 active wildfires burning across this country right now. It says nearly 200 of those fires are deemed to be burning out of control. About two-thirds of all reported fires are burning in Ontario, Quebec, and the Northwest Territories. Now, smoke from those raging northern Ontario fires blew south early yesterday, causing southern Ontario and even some northern U.S. states to deal with hazy orange skies and unhealthy air. Environment Canada has posted orange and yellow air quality warnings that stretch across most of Ontario, south to Windsor and Toronto, and as far east as Kingston and New York City and Boston. Northern Minnesota is getting it too. The governing Coalition Avenir Quebec has changed its official name to feature new leader Christine Frechette. Elections Quebec says the political party is now titled Equip Christine Frechette, Coalition Avenir Quebec. The premier says the name change signals the party has evolved under her leadership.
2: The name of the party included the name of the former premier, Mr. Legault, and therefore it was important to adapt, to adjust the name of the party, because I'm there now, and we have an approach that is different, a leadership that is different.
0: The party tanked in the polls before CAQ founder and former premier François Legault resigned. Quebec is heading to a provincial election in October. Prince Edward Island's Liberal leader has stepped down after a second unsuccessful bid to win a seat in the legislature. Robert Mitchell placed second behind the Green Party's Tate Willows in a by-election Monday in the riding of Cornwall Meadowbank. Mitchell became party leader last October. The PEI Liberals have named Hal Perry as interim leader, while the party executive plans a leadership convention. This is the Canadian Press. In sports, Lionel Messi and Argentina will make another trip to the World Cup final. Enzo Fernandez and substitute Lautaro Martinez scored, and Messi assisted on both goals as Argentina rallied to a 2-1 win over England. Argentina is the reigning champion and will meet up with Spain in Sunday's championship final in New Jersey. The two soccer giants have only met once before at a World Cup, with Argentina beating Spain 2-1 in the 1966 group stage. France and England will play in the consolation final Saturday in Florida. In hockey news, Cole Perfetti has re-signed with the Winnipeg Jets, agreeing to a five-year contract with an average annual value of $6 million. The 24-year-old forward had 12 goals and 20 assists in 68 games for the Jets last season. Perfetti was drafted 10th overall by Winnipeg in 2020. From the Canadian Press, I'm Karen Rebo.
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0: From the National Newsroom of the Canadian Press, I'm Karen Rebo. Evacuation orders remain in effect this morning for several First Nations in northwestern Ontario, where dozens of wildfires are leaving a trail of destruction. Among the communities affected by the orders is the Collins First Nation. And stunning video is circulating online showing a CN rail crew inside a train threatened by flames all around in the community of Armstrong before that crew was able to be rescued. Hundreds of firefighters, helicopters, and water bombers are battling more than 180 wildfires across Ontario, most of them in its northwest. Premier Doug Ford has posted a video to his social media, pledging support for those affected and expressing gratitude for the help arriving from across the country.
1: I want to acknowledge the incredible support we are receiving from the governments of Alberta, in the Yukon in particular, who have people and resources on the ground and in the air to support our efforts.
0: According to data on the website of the Canadian Interagency Forest Fire Center, there are more than 850 active wildfires burning across this country right now. It says nearly 200 of those fires are deemed to be burning out of control. About two-thirds of all reported fires are burning in Ontario, Quebec, and the Northwest Territories. Now, smoke from those raging northern Ontario fires blew south early yesterday, causing southern Ontario and even some northern U.S. states to deal with hazy orange skies and unhealthy air. Environment Canada has posted orange and yellow air quality warnings that stretch across most of Ontario, south to Windsor and Toronto, and as far east as Kingston and New York City and Boston. Northern Minnesota is getting it too. The governing Coalition Avenir Quebec has changed its official name to feature new leader Christine Frechette. Elections Quebec says the political party is now titled Equip Christine Frechette, Coalition Avenir Quebec. The premier says the name change signals the party has evolved under her leadership.
2: The name of the party included the name of the former premier, Mr. Legault, and therefore it was important to adjust the name of the party because I'm there now and we have an approach that is different, a leadership that is different.
0: The party tanked in the polls before CAQ founder and former premier François Legault resigned. Quebec is heading to a provincial election in October. Prince Edward Island's Liberal leader has stepped down after a second unsuccessful

0: 2-1 win over England. Argentina is the reigning champion and will meet up with Spain in Sunday's championship final in New Jersey. The two soccer giants have only met once before at a World Cup, with Argentina beating Spain 2-1 in the 1966 group stage. France and England will play in the consolation final Saturday in Florida. In hockey news, Cole Perfetti has re-signed with the Winnipeg Jets, agreeing to a 5-year contract with an average annual value of $6 million. The 24-year-old forward had 12 goals and 20 assists in 68 games for the Jets last season. Perfetti was drafted 10th overall by Winnipeg in 2020. From the Canadian Press, I'm Karen Rebo.
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2: 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There's no chance you haven't heard hits by Toronto legend Nelly Furtado. Throughout her career, Nelly has captured the world with her unique voice and a charismatic sound that joins together many different cultures and genres, just like the city she loves and lives in, Toronto. As an artist, Nelly Furtado's talent stemmed from a childhood filled with music, playing instruments like ukulele, guitar, and keyboards from the age of 4. When she turned 18, Nelly had hit her big break from a singing contest in Toronto called Honey Jam, where she got discovered by the manager of a funk group called the Philosopher Kings. With the help of this band, Furtado recorded her first demo, which got her signed and led to the release of her first album, Whoa Nelly. The album was a smash hit with timeless singles like the free-spirited I'm Like a Bird, selling 2 million copies. The next major highlight of her career is when she teamed up with superstar producer Timbaland for her third album, Loose, in 2006. This album revitalized and elevated Furtado as an artist and produced some of her most popular singles, like Maneater and Promiscuous. Critically and commercially, Loose was a major success and turned Furtado into a media star that no one could get enough of. Looking forward, she continued taking her music to genres that aren't as explored. Nelly debuted her Spanish album called My Plan, which won a Latin Grammy for Best Pop Female Artist, and also began to foster talent by starting her own record label, Nellstar. Nelly Furtado has no signs of stopping her amazing career of making great music up until her most recent release in 2017 called Ride, which I suggest you check out. Oh Canada, I'm Javon Anderson celebrating the great Nelly Furtado on 96.9 Radio Humber.
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0: the National Newsroom of the Canadian Press. I'm Karen Rebo. Forest fires in northwestern Ontario have devastated several communities, forcing widespread evacuations of several First Nations and destroying homes and buildings in Collins First Nation north of Thunder Bay. This is harrowing wildfire videos and photos emerge online. In a video posted to social media late yesterday afternoon, Premier Doug Ford said fire crews are hard at work fighting more than 180 Ontario wildfires.
1: I want to give a big thank you to the incredible fire crews and emergency responders across the province who are working tirelessly to fight the forest fires we're seeing in Northern Ontario.
0: Ontario Green Party leader Mike Schreiner said Ford's progressive conservative government can no longer ignore the very real and dangerous impacts of the climate crisis. Many regions of Ontario have traded heat warnings for air quality warnings as gritty, dusty wildfire smoke permeates the skies. Environment Canada has air quality warnings in place from Thunder Bay, southeast to Kingston, and down to Toronto, London, and Windsor, as residents of several First Nations in northwestern Ontario flee forest fires. The weather office has said winds from the northwest will continue to blanket southern Ontario with smoke from those northern fires until at least Friday. The smoke was so bad yesterday, it turned Toronto's skyline an eerie shade of orange. Several northern and northeastern states are also dealing with the smoky Canadian haze. President Donald Trump's pick for U.S. Attorney General Todd Blanche, Trump's one-time personal attorney, was grilled on Capitol Hill yesterday by Democrats and Republicans. Here's ABC's Rachel Scott.
2: Republican Senator John Cornyn asking Blanche about the DOJ's $1.8 billion weaponization fund.
3: I believe you have said that the weaponization fund is a moot issue. Is that your position?
4: Yes, it is a moot issue, meaning there is no weaponization fund. The weaponization fund is dead. It's not moving forward.
2: But Cornyn noting neither Blanche nor Trump will put that in writing.
5: You're still undecided at this point.
3: Correct.
2: Telling me he's not sold on Blanche.
0: U.S. President Trump is set to deliver a primetime address to his nation tonight on topics he said will include elections and voting machines. He suggested he's likely to revisit some of the unproven claims he's previously made about Republican losses, particularly his own White House re-election bid in 2020. U.S. Senate Majority Leader John Thune says he's focused on this November.
6: I don't know what he's going to say. Only thing I can tell you is we are focused on the 2026 election. At least I am, and I think most of my colleagues are.
0: Senate Minority Leader Chuck Schumer suggests he's concerned the White House might be introducing election subversion tactics ahead of the midterms.
7: We are red teaming what they might do and how we can combat it ahead of time.
0: This is the Canadian Press. In sports, defending champion Argentina rallied to beat England 2-1 and reach soccer's World Cup final. That clash between Argentina and Spain will take place this Sunday in East Rutherford, New Jersey. Argentina is led by Lionel Messi, the tournament's all-time leading scorer. Spain has the best defense. The Canadian Football League is in mourning after the passing of Jim Corrigal, a Canadian defensive lineman who played his entire career with the Toronto Argonauts. He was 80. He was a four-time CFL All-Star and the league's most outstanding defensive player in 1975. Golf's 154th British Open begins this morning on the brown and yellow links of England's Royal Birkdale. With the All-Star break behind it now, Major League Baseball returns to action tonight with just one game on the sched. The Toronto Blue Jays get back on the field tomorrow night. They'll host a three-game weekend series against the Chicago White Sox. From the Canadian Press, I'm Karen Rebo.
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0: From the National Newsroom of the Canadian Press, I'm Karen Rebo. Forest fires in northwestern Ontario have devastated several communities, forcing widespread evacuations of several First Nations and destroying homes and buildings in Collins First Nation north of Thunder Bay. This is harrowing wildfire videos and photos emerge online. In a video posted to social media late yesterday afternoon, Premier Doug Ford said fire crews are hard at work fighting more than 180 Ontario wildfires.
1: I want to give a big thank you to the incredible fire crews and emergency responders across the province who are working tirelessly to fight the forest fires we're seeing in Northern Ontario.
0: Ontario Green Party leader Mike Schreiner said Ford's progressive conservative government can no longer ignore the very real and dangerous impacts of the climate crisis. Many regions of Ontario have traded heat warnings for air quality warnings as gritty, dusty wildfire smoke permeates the skies. Environment Canada has air quality warnings in place from Thunder Bay, southeast to Kingston, and down to Toronto, London, and Windsor, as residents of several First Nations in northwestern Ontario flee forest fires. The weather office has said winds from the northwest will continue to blanket southern Ontario with smoke from those northern fires until at least Friday. The smoke was so bad yesterday, it turned Toronto's skyline an eerie shade of orange. Several northern and northeastern states are also dealing with the smoky Canadian haze. President Donald Trump's pick for U.S. Attorney General Todd Blanche, Trump's one-time personal attorney, was grilled on Capitol Hill yesterday by Democrats and Republicans. Here's ABC's Rachel Scott.
2: Republican Senator John Cornyn asking Blanche about the DOJ's $1.8 billion weaponization fund.
3: I believe you have said that the weaponization fund is a moot issue. Is that your position?
4: Yes, it is a moot issue, meaning there is no weaponization fund. The weaponization fund is dead. It's not moving forward.
2: But Cornyn noting neither Blanche nor Trump will put that in writing.
5: But you're still undecided at this point.
3: Correct.
2: Telling me he's not sold on Blanche.
0: U.S. President Trump is set to deliver a primetime address to his nation tonight on topics he said will include elections and voting machines. He suggested he's likely to revisit some of the unproven claims he's previously made about Republican losses, particularly his own White House re-election bid in 2020.

0: Argentina and Spain will take place this Sunday in East Rutherford, New Jersey. Argentina is led by Lionel Messi, the tournament's all-time leading scorer. Spain has the best defense. The Canadian Football League is in mourning after the passing of Jim Corrigal, a Canadian defensive lineman who played his entire career with the Toronto Argonauts. He was 80. He was a four-time CFL All-Star and the league's most outstanding defensive player in 1975. Golf's 154th British Open begins this morning on the brown and yellow links of England's Royal Birkdale. With the All-Star break behind it now, Major League Baseball returns to action tonight with just one game on the sked. The Toronto Blue Jays get back on the field tomorrow night. They'll host a three-game weekend series against the Chicago White Sox. From the Canadian Press, I'm Karen Rebo.
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2: 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Living in the GTA, you never know what kind of talent emerges from right under your nose. The same applies to Canadian jazz group Bad Bad Not Good, who formed while they were studying jazz music at Humber College Lakeshore Campus. Musicians Matthew Tavares on keys, Chester Hansen playing bass, and Alexander Sawinski on the drums came together when they were playing jazz interpretations of their favorite hip-hop artists at the time, like Wu-Tang Clan, MF Doom, and Earl Sweatshirt, culminating in the release of their first EP, BBNG, on Bandcamp. Bad Bad Not Good would then start putting up covers of iconic hip-hop songs like Electric Relaxation by A Tribe Called Quest, Fall in Love by Slum Village, and video games like Legend of Zelda. These covers brought them into the spotlight and went viral on YouTube, garnering thousands of views. They even got attention from Tyler, the Creator, who joined Bad Bad Not Good for a jam session, which can also be seen on YouTube and got a lot of attention from hip-hop fans. Between their career finally taking off and releasing their next two albums, BBNG 2 and 3, the collaborations with other huge artists and music piled up more and more, with legends like Ghostface Killah, Bootsy Collins, Snoop Dogg, and much more. Saxophonist Leland Whitty, who also played in their early sessions, would eventually join the group permanently as well. In an interview with Grammy Pro, Bad Bad Not Good saw these experiences as a way to develop their production and songwriting skills in addition to their already great jazz jobs, and that growth culminated in their latest release, 4. This album was very well received and pushed the group to new heights in exploring jazz and the many things one can do with the genre in this age of music. And to that, I say, oh Canada. I'm Javon Anderson celebrating Bad Bad Not Good on 96.9 Radio Humber.
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0: From the National Newsroom of the Canadian Press, I'm Karen Rebo. Winds out of the northwest could fan the flames of dozens of forest fires that have already devastated communities in northern Ontario. The fires have prompted evacuation orders for Armstrong and for several northwestern First Nations, including White Sand and Gull Bay. In Collins First Nation, north of Thunder Bay, a fast-moving blaze has already destroyed some homes. Sol Mamakwa represents the northern riding for the Ontario Opposition NDP, and he's calling for more support and communication from the provincial and federal governments.
1: People's lives, people's homes are at risk, and we should have every possible measure needs to be taken by Ontario and Canada to keep our community safe.
0: Premier Doug Ford said yesterday crews are hard at work fighting 180 wildfires across northern Ontario, and he said the province will spare no expense in keeping people safe.
2: I promise that our government will continue to do everything we can to protect people and communities across Ontario.
0: A multi-day heat warning has ended in Ontario, but the smoky, dirty air from those northern fires has blanketed southern Ontario too. Poor air quality has forced the cancellation of several outdoor events. Thousands of visitors have been told to evacuate a remote Minnesota wilderness area because of the fires. Warnings about unhealthy air quality extend from Minnesota through Windsor and Toronto and into New York, Philadelphia, and Boston too. Officials in British Columbia say dry lightning strikes have already been listed as the probable cause of several new wildfires in the southern interior. Environment Canada meteorologist Colin Fong says it's been so dry that any falling rain typically evaporates before hitting the ground. The BC Wildfire Service warns a recent surge in lightning strikes could trigger up to 150 fire starts in just a single day. An internal government audit of Canadian diplomatic missions in the States says staff face safety risks and problems with accessing health care. The audit done last year by Global Affairs Canada says American cities present security risks due to street crime, protests, the widespread presence of guns, and social programs. Some diplomats were also piling on credit card debt to pay for medical care because the American system is entirely private. U.S. President Donald Trump is set to deliver a primetime address tonight on topics he says will include elections and voting machines. He's been coy about the details, but he's hinted he may revisit some of the unproven claims he's made many times about Republican losses, particularly his own White House re-election bid in 2020 when he lost to Democrat Joe Biden. This is the Canadian Press. In sports, defending champion Argentina rallied to beat England 2-1 and reach soccer's World Cup final. That clash between Argentina and Spain will take place this Sunday in East Rutherford, New Jersey. Argentina is led by Lionel Messi, the tournament's all-time leading scorer. Spain has the best defense. The Canadian Football League is in mourning after the passing of Jim Corrigal, a Canadian defensive lineman who played his entire career with the Toronto Argonauts. He was 80. He was a four-time CFL All-Star and the league's most outstanding defensive player in 1975. Golf's 154th British Open begins this morning on the brown and yellow links of England's Royal Birkdale. With the All-Star break behind it now, Major League Baseball returns to action tonight with just one game on the sked. The Toronto Blue Jays get back on the field tomorrow night. They'll host a three-game weekend series against the Chicago White Sox. From the Canadian Press, I'm Karen Rebo.
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0: From the National Newsroom of the Canadian Press, I'm Karen Rebo. Winds out of the northwest could fan the flames of dozens of forest fires that have already devastated communities in northern Ontario. The fires have prompted evacuation orders for Armstrong and for several northwestern First Nations, including White Sand and Gull Bay. In Collins First Nation, north of Thunder Bay, a fast-moving blaze has already destroyed some homes. Sol Mamakwa represents the northern riding for the Ontario Opposition NDP, and he's calling for more support and communication from the provincial and federal governments.
1: People's lives, people's homes are at risk, and we should have every possible measure needs to be taken by Ontario and Canada to keep our community safe.
0: Premier Doug Ford said yesterday crews are hard at work fighting 180 wildfires across northern Ontario, and he said the province will spare no expense in keeping people safe.
2: I promise that our government will continue to do everything we can to protect people and communities across Ontario.
0: A multi-day heat warning has ended in Ontario, but the smoky, dirty air from those northern fires has blanketed southern Ontario too. Poor air quality has forced the cancellation of several outdoor events. Thousands of visitors have been told to evacuate a remote Minnesota wilderness area because of the fires. Warnings about unhealthy air quality extend from Minnesota through Windsor and Toronto and into New York, Philadelphia, and Boston too. Officials in British Columbia say dry lightning strikes have already been listed as the probable cause of several new wildfires in the southern interior. Environment Canada meteorologist Colin Fong says it's been so dry that any falling rain typically evaporates before hitting the ground. The BC Wildfire Service warns a recent surge in lightning strikes could trigger up to 150 fire starts in just a single day. An internal government audit of Canadian diplomatic missions in the States says staff face safety risks and problems with accessing health care. The audit done last year by Global Affairs Canada says American cities present security risks due to street crime, protests, the widespread presence of guns, and social programs. Some diplomats were also piling on credit card debt to pay for medical care because the American system is entirely private. U.S. President Donald Trump is set to deliver a primetime address tonight on topics he says will include elections and voting machines. He's been coy about the details, but he's hinted he may revisit some of the unproven claims he's made many times about Republican losses, particularly his own White House re-election bid in 2020 when he lost to Democrat Joe Biden. This is the Canadian Press. In sports, defending champion Argentina rallied to beat England 2-1 and reach soccer's World Cup final. That clash between Argentina and Spain will take place this Sunday in East Rutherford, New Jersey. Argentina is led by Lionel Messi, the tournament's all-time leading scorer. Spain has the best defense. The Canadian Football League is in mourning after the passing of Jim Corrigal, a Canadian defensive lineman who played his entire career with the Toronto Argonauts. He was 80. He was a four-time CFL All-Star and the league's most outstanding defensive player in 1975. Golf's 154th British Open begins this morning on the brown and yellow links of England's Royal Birkdale. With the All-Star break behind it now, Major League Baseball returns to action tonight with just one game on the sched. The Toronto Blue Jays get back on the field tomorrow night. They'll host a three-game weekend series against the Chicago White Sox. From the Canadian Press, I'm Karen Rebo.
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7: The year was 1979, and the Iranian Revolution was just beginning. The American-backed Shah had fled the country, and Iranian militants had stormed the American embassy, taking 70 Americans hostage. They would only be released if the Shah and his money were returned to the country. There was one piece of good news, though. Six Americans had escaped the militants' hold and asked the Canadian embassy for help. The top immigration official in Iran was John Sheerdown, and it was him who the Americans contacted first. His response? Hell yes. You can count on us. Action by the Canadian diplomats was swift and immediate. Four American fugitives hid in Sheerdown's house and two hid in Ambassador Ken Taylor's house. They all hoped for a quick end to the ordeal, but as days stretched into weeks, patience was wearing thin. Taylor and the Americans knew there was a real danger involved, and any day now the Iranian authorities would discover their sanctuary.

0: plot. The United States praised Canada and Taylor, and pro-Canadian sentiment exploded like it never had before. Merci Canada signs proliferated, letters of gratitude poured into Ottawa, and many American businesses flew the Canadian flag. Taylor and Sheerdown, along with their wives and other embassy staff, were awarded the Order of Canada, Canada's highest civilian award. This is a proud Canadian moment and a reminder of all that North Americans have in common. Go Canada, I'm Jimmy Coutu for 96.9 Radio Humber.
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1: Whoa, yeah.

0: From the National Newsroom of the Canadian Press, I'm Karen Rebo. Many regions of Ontario have swapped heat warnings for warnings about air quality as gritty wildfire smoke continues to travel from scores of northern wildfires that have forced widespread evacuations, many including First Nations communities. Premier Doug Ford says personnel and resources from across the country are helping Ontario during this crisis.
1: I want to acknowledge the incredible support we are receiving from the governments of Alberta, in the Yukon in particular, who have people and resources on the ground and in the air to support our efforts.
0: Air quality warnings are in place from Thunder Bay and Armstrong, Ontario, and southeast to North Bay and Kingston, and down to Toronto, London, and Windsor. Environment Canada has said winds from the northwest will continue to blanket southern Ontario with smoke until at least Friday. The smoke was so bad yesterday, it turned Toronto's skyline an eerie shade of orange. The dangerous air is affecting several American states too, including Minnesota, Michigan, New York, and Massachusetts. Officials in British Columbia have their eyes on the skies for dry lightning strikes as wildfires burn across the southern interior.
2: Environment Canada says it's been so dry that any falling rain typically evaporates before hitting the ground. The province's fire season has so far been moderate, but the BC Wildfire Service says a recent surge in lightning strikes could trigger up to 150 fire starts in a single day. The parched conditions have triggered fire bans for some areas. The forecast comes as firefighters battled the Brunswick complex of fires, which increased fire activity earlier this week. Aaron Sousa, The Canadian Press.
0: Police in Edmonton report a second death from Monday night's fiery crash in which a vehicle left the road, hit an apartment complex, severed a gas line, and ignited a fireball. Investigators say an 82-year-old woman previously unaccounted for after the crash is dead, while a second missing person was found to be safe. The victim was the wife of an 85-year-old man who died that night after he had jumped from a balcony to escape the flames. A handful of federal ministers are expected to address hundreds of First Nations chiefs today at this week's annual general meeting of the Assembly of First Nations. They'll address the Ottawa gathering to speak about public safety, the economy, and natural resources development and social services for communities. Among the cabinet ministers set to speak will be Indigenous Services Minister Mandy Galmasti and Canada-U.S. Trade Minister Dominic LeBlanc. U.S. President Donald Trump is set to deliver a primetime address tonight on topics he says will include elections and voting machines. The New York Times has filed a motion to quash subpoenas that the U.S. Justice Department served on journalists last week who reported on security concerns involving that new Qatari-gifted Air Force One to President Donald Trump. This is the Canadian Press. In sports, defending champion Argentina rallied to beat England 2-1 and reach soccer's World Cup final. That clash between Argentina and Spain will take place this Sunday in East Rutherford, New Jersey. Argentina is led by Lionel Messi, the tournament's all-time leading scorer. Spain has the best defense. The Canadian Football League is in mourning after the passing of Jim Corrigal, a Canadian defensive lineman who played his entire career with the Toronto Argonauts. He was 80. He was a four-time CFL All-Star and the league's most outstanding defensive player in 1975. Golf's 154th British Open begins this morning on the brown and yellow links of England's Royal Birkdale. With the All-Star break behind it now, Major League Baseball returns to action tonight with just one game on the sched. The Toronto Blue Jays get back on the field tomorrow night. They'll host a three-game weekend series against the Chicago White Sox. From the Canadian Press, I'm Karen Rebo.
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0: Now this update from the Canadian Press. Many regions of Ontario have swapped heat warnings for warnings about air quality as gritty wildfire smoke continues to travel from scores of northern wildfires that have forced widespread evacuations. Air quality warnings are in place from Thunder Bay and Armstrong and southeast to North Bay and Kingston and down to Toronto, London and Windsor. Environment Canada has said winds from the northwest will continue to blanket southern Ontario with smoke until at least Friday. The dangerous air is affecting several American states too, including Minnesota, Michigan, New York, and Massachusetts. Officials in British Columbia, they're watching for dry lightning strikes as wildfires burn across the southern interior. And then there were two. It'll be Argentina and Spain vying for this year's World Cup title at the soccer tournament's final match on Sunday in New Jersey. From the Canadian Press, I'm Karen Rebeau.
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1: I watched you walk away from this earth. Now I watch the clock and it hurts. Yeah, it ticked, but, well, it don't talk.

0: Now this update from the Canadian Press. Many regions of Ontario have swapped heat warnings for warnings about air quality. As gritty wildfire smoke continues to travel from scores of northern wildfires that have forced widespread evacuations. Air quality warnings are in place from Thunder Bay and Armstrong and southeast to North Bay and Kingston and down to Toronto, London and Windsor. Environment Canada has said winds from the northwest will continue to blanket southern Ontario with smoke until at least Friday. The dangerous air is affecting several American states too, including Minnesota, Michigan, New York, and Massachusetts. Officials in British Columbia, they're watching for dry lightning strikes as wildfires burn across the southern interior. And then there were two. It'll be Argentina and Spain vying for this year's World Cup title at the soccer tournament's final match on Sunday in New Jersey. From the Canadian Press, I'm Karen Ribot.
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0: Now this update from the Canadian Press. Many regions of Ontario have swapped heat warnings for warnings about air quality. As gritty wildfire smoke continues to travel from scores of northern wildfires that have forced widespread evacuations. Air quality warnings are in place from Thunder Bay and Armstrong and southeast to North Bay and Kingston and down to Toronto, London and Windsor. Environment Canada has said winds from the northwest will continue to blanket southern Ontario with smoke until at least Friday. The dangerous air is affecting several American states too, including Minnesota, Michigan, New York, and Massachusetts. Officials in British Columbia, they're watching for dry lightning strikes as wildfires burn across the southern interior. And then there were two. It'll be Argentina and Spain vying for this year's World Cup title at the soccer tournament's final match on Sunday in New Jersey. From the Canadian Press, I'm Karen Rebeau.
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3: In a world dominated by fancy smartphones and portable touchscreen devices like tablets and laptops, it's easy to forget the time when a pocket-sized email device was the must-have tech product of the year. I'm talking about the BlackBerry. The first BlackBerry device, named the 850, was released as a two-way pager all the way back in 1999. If you don't know what a pager is, it was basically the first form of texting on a portable device in the simplest way. BlackBerry was created by a company named Research in Motion, which was founded in Waterloo, Ontario. The name BlackBerry was picked because the keyboard on the device resembled the look of a blackberry fruit. The original BlackBerry devices used the DataTAC network, which is basically one of the earliest forms of cellular data as we know it today. In 2002, the more commonly known smartphone version of the BlackBerry was released and took the world by storm. It was a mobile telephone that supported email, text messaging, internet faxing, web browsing, and so many other wireless information services. It was the first of its kind to have a full keyboard on a device that size. BlackBerry continued to dominate the smartphone market throughout the mid-2000s to the early 2010s, with many devices ranging from the BlackBerry Pearl, the BlackBerry Storm, and the BlackBerry Curve. The first BlackBerry smartphone is the original stepping stone on the path to what made your smartphone what it is today. Oh Canada, I'm Colin Skeynes, celebrating BlackBerry on 96.9 Radio Humber.
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0: now this update from the Canadian Press. There are more than 850 active wildfires burning across Canada this morning, and nearly 200 are deemed out of control. Northern Ontario is dealing with about 180 wildfires, with its northwest region the hardest hit. Several First Nations communities have been forced to evacuate their homes. Air quality warnings from the drifting smoke are in place across much of Ontario, including southern Ontario and many northern and eastern U.S. states. Nova Scotia's premier came face-to-face yesterday with protesters who swarmed his car and broke glass while he was trying to leave a speaking engagement. A statement from Tim Houston's office says an extreme faction among a group of protesters became violent in Wolfville. Hamilton is putting a pause on a proposed moratorium on new AI data centers in the city. And U.S. President Donald Trump will make a primetime address to the nation tonight that's expected to include discussion of election issues. From the Canadian Press, I'm Hannah Stolz.
1: Tick tock, tick tock. You've got the ears. 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

0: this update from the Canadian Press. There are more than 850 active wildfires burning across Canada this morning, and nearly 200 are deemed out of control. Northern Ontario is dealing with about 180 wildfires, with its northwest region the hardest hit. Several First Nations communities have been forced to evacuate their homes. Air quality warnings from the drifting smoke are in place across much of Ontario, including southern Ontario and many northern and eastern U.S. states. Nova Scotia's premier came face-to-face yesterday with protesters who swarmed his car and broke glass while he was trying to leave a speaking engagement. A statement from Tim Houston's office says an extreme faction among a group of protesters became violent in Wolfville. Hamilton is putting a pause on a proposed moratorium on new AI data centers in the city. And U.S. President Donald Trump will make a primetime address to the nation tonight that's expected to include discussion of election issues. From the Canadian Press, I'm Hannah Stolz.
1: Did you know that the first use of radio was to send Morse code? 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

0: Now this update from the Canadian Press. There are more than 850 active wildfires burning across Canada this morning, and nearly 200 are deemed out of control. Northern Ontario is dealing with about 180 wildfires, with its northwest region the hardest hit. Several First Nations communities have been forced to evacuate their homes. Air quality warnings from the drifting smoke are in place across much of Ontario, including southern Ontario and many northern and eastern U.S. states. Nova Scotia's premier came face-to-face yesterday with protesters who swarmed his car and broke glass while he was trying to leave a speaking engagement. A statement from Tim Houston's office says an extreme faction among a group of protesters became violent in Wolfville. Hamilton is putting a pause on a proposed moratorium on new AI data centers in the city. And U.S. President Donald Trump will make a primetime address to the nation tonight that's expected to include discussion of election issues. From the Canadian Press, I'm Hannah Stoles.
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2: Famous comedian, actor, musician, ufologist, and now vodka producer, Dan Aykroyd has had a long and illustrious career. Born in our nation's capital on Canada Day, it doesn't get much more Canadian than that. Aykroyd went to school at Carleton University, where he found his love for performing. While enrolled at Carleton, he performed as part of Sock and Buskin Drama Guild. Aykroyd left Carleton before completing his degree, but he was on to bigger and better things. In 1973, he joined the Second City improvisational troupe that provided him the opportunity to work with personalities like Bill Murray, John Candy, and Gilda Radner. He appeared in the very first season of acclaimed show Saturday Night Live in 1975, where he and best friend John Belushi went on to become the show's very first true comedy duo. Celebrated for their roles as the Blues Brothers on the show, eventually they starred together in a Blues Brothers movie. What Aykroyd might be best known for is the 1984 worldwide blockbuster film Ghostbusters, which he directed, wrote, and starred in. Ghostbusters went on to have a sequel and a reboot, and rumor has it that he will reprise his role in a direct sequel to the original film sometime soon. What many people don't know is that Ghostbusters allowed Aykroyd to explore his interest in the paranormal. Aykroyd has actually seen four UFOs in his life. He is a lifetime member of, and the official Hollywood consultant for, the Mutual UFO Network, or MUFON, and has worked on documentaries and TV shows concerning the paranormal. Aykroyd also blended his passion for the paranormal with his love of vodka by creating Crystal Head Vodka, which is manufactured right here in Canada, in Newfoundland and Labrador. He also has a variety of wines produced in Niagara, Ontario. Dan Aykroyd has had a truly interesting career in life, and is a Canadian through and through. O Canada, I'm Justin Field, celebrating Dan Aykroyd on 96.9 Radio Humber.
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0: now this update from the Canadian Press. It may be cooling off, but Ontario residents now have to worry about gritty air when they go outside. Air quality warnings are now in place from Thunder Bay to Kingston and down to Toronto, London, and Windsor, with smoke expected to blanket these areas until tomorrow. Over 850 wildfires are being reported across Canada, with many still out of control. The areas being hit the hardest are Northern Ontario, Quebec, and the Northwest Territories. More wind in Northern Ontario could make the burning wildfires that have devastated communities even worse. Environment Canada says areas could see wind gusts of up to 40 kilometers per hour for most of today. Protesters swarmed Nova Scotia Premier Tim Houston's car yesterday and broke a windshield while he was leaving an event. Kuwait's military says it's intercepting new incoming fire from Iran. And Scotland's 43-year-old goalkeeper, Craig Gordon, says he's retiring from soccer. He was the oldest among more than 1,200 players picked for the World Cup. From the Canadian Press, I'm Hannah Stoles.
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been running, for there are no heights to gain.

0: Now this update from the Canadian Press. It may be cooling off, but Ontario residents now have to worry about gritty air when they go outside. Air quality warnings are now in place from Thunder Bay to Kingston and down to Toronto, London, and Windsor, with smoke expected to blanket these areas until tomorrow. Over 850 wildfires are being reported across Canada, with many still out of control. The areas being hit the hardest are Northern Ontario, Quebec, and the Northwest Territories. More wind in northern Ontario could make the burning wildfires that have devastated communities even worse. Environment Canada says areas could see wind gusts of up to 40 kilometers per hour for most of today. Protesters swarmed Nova Scotia Premier Tim Houston's car yesterday and broke a windshield while he was leaving an event. Kuwait's military says it's intercepting new incoming fire from Iran. And Scotland's 43-year-old goalkeeper, Craig Gordon, says he's retiring from soccer. He was the oldest among more than 1,200 players picked for the World Cup. From the Canadian Press, I'm Hannah Stoles.
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0: now, this update from the Canadian Press. It may be cooling off, but Ontario residents now have to worry about gritty air when they go outside. Air quality warnings are now in place from Thunder Bay to Kingston and down to Toronto, London, and Windsor, with smoke expected to blanket these areas until tomorrow. Over 850 wildfires are being reported across Canada, with many still out of control. The areas being hit the hardest are Northern Ontario, Quebec, and the Northwest Territories. More wind in Northern Ontario could make the burning wildfires that have devastated communities even worse. Environment Canada says areas could see wind gusts of up to 40 kilometers per hour for most of today. Protesters swarmed Nova Scotia Premier Tim Houston's car yesterday and broke a windshield while he was leaving an event. Kuwait's military says it's intercepting new incoming fire from Iran. And Scotland's 43-year-old goalkeeper, Craig Gordon, says he's retiring from soccer. He was the oldest among more than 1,200 players picked for the World Cup. From the Canadian Press, I'm Hannah Stolz.
1: I'm standing with hand on heart. For Canada. Hi, this is Dan Hill. I grew up in the vinyl album era, so I've always loved reading liner notes. Nowadays, I carry that passion with me every time I go shopping. I read every label. And when the label says Canada, that's music to my ears. Shop as if your country depends on it. Keep your money in Canada for Canada.
2: Lacrosse, Canada's oldest sport. The native people of North America knew lacrosse under many different names, such as Bagataway and Tawarathon. Lacrosse played a significant role in the community and religious life of tribes across the continent for many untold years. Its true origins is lost in myth, but lacrosse remains a notable contribution of the native culture to modern Canadian society. Lacrosse is characterized by a deep spiritual involvement and is best described as a game of speed and reaction. In the 1840s, the first games of lacrosse were played between the townsfolk and the native people. In 1867, the Montreal Lacrosse Club, headed by Dr. George Beers, held a conference in Kingston to create the National Lacrosse Association, or the NLA.

0: NCAA, and the NLA became the first national sport governing body in North America. Their unforgettable motto was, "Our country, our game." The coming of the 1930s brought innovation once again to the sport. Promoters married the two most popular games, lacrosse and hockey, and created indoor lacrosse, also known as box lacrosse or boxla. The game was built upon speed and reaction, and very quickly won massive support within the organization. By the mid-30s, the field game had been completely replaced by boxla, and quickly became the official sport of the Canadian Lacrosse Association. Lacrosse was then confirmed by Parliament as the national summer sport of Canada in 1994. Fast forward to today, the Canadian Lacrosse Association recognizes three separate disciplines in the game of lacrosse. Box lacrosse, a game of speed and reaction, men's field lacrosse, a game of patience and strategy, and women's field lacrosse, which has stayed truest to the original sport in its play, a game based on passing and ball control. Today, the game has continued to be enjoyed by Canadians of all ages. For O Canada, I'm Zachary Davies, celebrating lacrosse on 96.9 Radio Humber.
1: Radio Humber broadcasts from within the traditional and treaty lands of the Mississaugas of the Credit. Known as Adobegoke, the place of the alders in Michisaugeag language, the region is uniquely situated along the Humber River watershed, which historically provided an integral connection for the Anishinaabe, Haudenosaunee, and Wyandot peoples between the Ontario Lakeshore and the Lake Simcoe Georgian Bay regions. Now home to people of numerous nations, Adobegoke continues to provide a vital source of interconnection for all.
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I'm Jamaica from Radio Humber's graduating class of 2026, and this is CKHCFM 96.9 Toronto. 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

0: Now this update from the Canadian Press. Residents in southern Ontario are in for another day of gritty, dusty wildfire smoke. Thunder Bay to Kingston and down to Toronto, London and Windsor all have air quality warnings in place. Communities across Canada are being hit with hundreds of wildfires. Ontario, BC, Quebec, the Northwest Territories and Manitoba all have active wildfires burning. Canada's drug agency is recommending that public drug plans pay for a treatment to slow early-stage Alzheimer's disease. A new study says AI chatbots are at risk of spreading government restrictions on online speech. The Meta Oversight Board study shows that major artificial intelligence systems are more likely to refuse to criticize restrictive leaders or governments. Protesters rally in Ukraine as President Volodymyr Zelensky moves to oust his defense minister and appoint a new prime minister. And Canadian director Clement Virgo is adapting a true story of slavery into a futuristic fairy tale. From the Canadian Press, I'm Hannah Stolz.
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0: now, this update from the Canadian Press. Residents in southern Ontario are in for another day of gritty, dusty wildfire smoke. Thunder Bay to Kingston and down to Toronto, London, and Windsor all have air quality warnings in place. Communities across Canada are being hit with hundreds of wildfires. Ontario, BC, Quebec, the Northwest Territories, and Manitoba all have active wildfires burning. Canada's Drug Agency is recommending that public drug plans pay for a treatment to slow early-stage Alzheimer's disease. A new study says AI chatbots are at risk of spreading government restrictions on online speech. The Meta Oversight Board study shows that major artificial intelligence systems are more likely to refuse to criticize restrictive leaders or governments. Protesters rally in Ukraine as President Volodymyr Zelensky moves to oust his defense minister and appoint a new prime minister. And Canadian director Clement Vergo is adapting a true story of slavery into a futuristic fairy tale. From the Canadian Press, I'm Hannah Stolz.
1: Did you know we play all Canadian all the time? 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

0: now, this update from the Canadian Press. Residents in southern Ontario are in for another day of gritty, dusty wildfire smoke. Thunder Bay to Kingston and down to Toronto, London and Windsor all have air quality warnings in place. Communities across Canada are being hit with hundreds of wildfires. Ontario, BC, Quebec, the Northwest Territories, and Manitoba all have active wildfires burning. Canada's Drug Agency is recommending that public drug plans pay for a treatment to slow early-stage Alzheimer's disease. A new study says AI chatbots are at risk of spreading government restrictions on online speech. The Meta Oversight Board study shows that major artificial intelligence systems are more likely to refuse to criticize restrictive leaders or governments. Protesters rally in Ukraine as President Volodymyr Zelensky moves to oust his defense minister and appoint a new prime minister. And Canadian director Clement Vergo is adapting a true story of slavery into a futuristic fairy tale. From the Canadian Press, I'm Hannah Stoles.
1: 211, how can I help you?
2: Hydro says they're going to cut off my service, but I can't afford to pay my bill.
1: I'm worried about my son. He rarely leaves his room. He won't talk to us. I think he might be depressed.
2: My wife and I are separating. I need legal advice.
1: When you don't know where to turn, dial 211. 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
3: Following your dream, a relentless pursuit of what you love. This is the story of young Canadian music group, New City. New City first started as a team of two, with lifelong friends Jed and Nathan moving from New Brunswick to Toronto. The only thing on their mind was a serious pursuit of music. Not long after that, they were introduced to their third member, Adrian.

Living in Toronto, the boys were prolific with respect to making music. This led New City to discover their own unique sound, a sonic melting pot, fusing electronic music into a band with elements of trap and pop. Now the guys release bona fide hits

Toronto is riding a wave of great musicians right now, and the boys from New City are contributing their own unique sound. And this is just the beginning. Get used to hearing a lot more from New City. With their newest single, Getting Closer, this young group does not show any signs of slowing down. Everybody.

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0: Now this update from the Canadian Press. Ontario is asking the federal government for help as it gets ready to evacuate communities while dozens of forest fires burn out of control. Emergency Preparedness Minister Jill Dunlop says 15 communities in the north have already started evacuations or are considering them. A thick smoky haze continues to envelop the Greater Toronto Area as an orange-level air quality warning is still in place today from Environment Canada. Drifting smoke from forest fires in northwestern Ontario is causing poor air quality for much of southern Ontario. CBC Radio Canada says it will expand its English and French news divisions with 5 new international bureaus over the next 2 years. The European Union has issued 2 new rules for Google to force it to share search data and open its Android operating system to rival artificial intelligence companies. And an Italian court has convicted the former CEO of Italy's main highway operator and 29 others in the 2018 bridge collapse that killed 43 people. From the Canadian Press, I'm Hannah Stoles.
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0: Now this update from the Canadian Press. Ontario is asking the federal government for help as it gets ready to evacuate communities while dozens of forest fires burn out of control. Emergency Preparedness Minister Jill Dunlop says 15 communities in the north have already started evacuations or are considering them. A thick smoky haze continues to envelop the Greater Toronto Area as an orange level air quality warning is still in place today from Environment Canada. Drifting smoke from forest fires in northwestern Ontario is causing poor air quality for much of southern Ontario. CBC Radio Canada says it will expand its English and French news divisions with 5 new international bureaus over the next 2 years. The European Union has issued 2 new rules for Google to force it to share search data and open its Android operating system to rival artificial intelligence companies. And an Italian court has convicted the former CEO of Italy's main highway operator and 29 others in the 2018 bridge collapse that killed 43 people. From the Canadian Press, I'm Hannah Stoles.
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0: Now this update from the Canadian Press. Ontario is asking the federal government for help as it gets ready to evacuate communities while dozens of forest fires burn out of control. Emergency Preparedness Minister Jill Dunlop says 15 communities in the north have already started evacuations or are considering them. A thick smoky haze continues to envelop the Greater Toronto Area as an orange-level air quality warning is still in place today from Environment Canada. Drifting smoke from forest fires in northwestern Ontario is causing poor air quality for much of southern Ontario. CBC Radio Canada says it will expand its English and French news divisions with 5 new international bureaus over the next 2 years. The European Union has issued 2 new rules for Google to force it to share search data and open its Android operating system to rival artificial intelligence companies. And an Italian court has convicted the former CEO of Italy's main highway operator and 29 others in the 2018 bridge collapse that killed 43 people. From the Canadian Press, I'm Hannah Stoles.
1: Mama, this doesn't taste like soup.
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7: Are you experiencing a high fever, runny nose, red watery eyes, and a cough? 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
8: In 2012, in the town of London, Ontario, Luke and Annie Rose formed Ivory Hours. The duo would end up becoming a trio with Annie leaving and Luke adding Chris Levesque and Thomas Perquin. In 2015, they would have a year that most bands could only dream of having, as Ivory Hours released their first full-length debut album, Morning Light, in June, and that summer would go on to win the 102.1 The Edge's Next Big Thing contest.

That fall, they were the winners of Canada's Walk of Fame Emerging Artist Mentorship Program, which won them $25,000, studio time, and performance during Walk of Fame events. Their first single, War Paint, off of Morning Light, was played across Canada and even charted on the CBC Radio 2's Radio 2 Top 20. In 2016, Ivory Hours packed their bags and ventured on their first cross-Canada tour.

2017 saw Ivory Hours release their latest album, Dreamworld, which they describe as representing a new era in their music, and want people to know Ivory Hours is a band you shouldn't sleep on.

I'm Caleb Bies from Radio Humber's graduating class of 2023, and this is CKHC-FM 96.9 Toronto. 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

0: Now this update from the Canadian Press. Ontario's Emergency Preparedness Minister says the province may not have enough resources to meet the needs of communities that are ready to evacuate. Ontario is asking the federal government to ensure aircraft and crews could be deployed in 24 hours or less in case the province needs help. The wildfires that have devastated communities in northern Ontario are also causing health concerns across southern parts of the province as thick smoke plumes linger in the sky for another day. Meta says it's launched a new tool to alert Canadian parents and first responders when youths are at risk of suicide or self-harm. Ukrainian President Volodymyr Zelensky shook up his wartime government, drawing hundreds of people into the streets to protest removing his youthful defense minister. Competitive intensity south of the border weighed on Cogeco's earnings during its latest quarter. And Jim Corrigal, the standout Canadian defensive lineman who spurned the NFL for a career with the Toronto Argonauts, has died at 80. From the Canadian Press, I'm Hannah Stolz.
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0: Now this update from the Canadian Press. Ontario's Emergency Preparedness Minister says the province may not have enough resources to meet the needs of communities that are ready to evacuate. Ontario is asking the federal government to ensure aircraft and crews could be deployed in 24 hours or less in case the province needs help. The wildfires that have devastated communities in northern Ontario are also causing health concerns across southern parts of the province as thick smoke plumes linger in the sky for another day. Meta says it's launched a new tool to alert Canadian parents and first responders when youths are at risk of suicide or self-harm. Ukrainian President Volodymyr Zelensky shook up his wartime government, drawing hundreds of people into the streets to protest removing his youthful defense minister. Competitive intensity south of the border weighed on Cogeco's earnings during its latest quarter. And Jim Corrigal, the standout Canadian defensive lineman who spurned the NFL for a career with the Toronto Argonauts, has died at 80. From the Canadian Press, I'm Hannah Stoles.
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0: Now this update from the Canadian Press. Ontario's Emergency Preparedness Minister says the province may not have enough resources to meet the needs of communities that are ready to evacuate. Ontario is asking the federal government to ensure aircraft and crews could be deployed in 24 hours or less in case the province needs help. The wildfires that have devastated communities in northern Ontario are also causing health concerns across southern parts of the province as thick smoke plumes linger in the sky for another day. Meta says it's launched a new tool to alert Canadian parents and first responders when youths are at risk of suicide or self-harm. Ukrainian President Volodymyr Zelensky shook up his wartime government, drawing hundreds of people into the streets to protest removing his youthful defense minister. Competitive intensity south of the border weighed on Cogeco's earnings during its latest quarter. And Jim Corrigal, the standout Canadian defensive lineman who spurned the NFL for a career with the Toronto Argonauts, has died at 80. From the Canadian Press, I'm Hannah Stolz.
1: Brothers, sisters, moms, dads, friends, and neighbors. 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We salute all the funeral, cremation, and cemetery professionals, these final responders, and simply say thank you.
2: In my heart, I'm standing for Canada. 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You know, it's amazing what we can do if we do it together, including protecting Canadian jobs and supporting Canadian businesses. 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
3: In 1969, two brothers, a cousin, and a friendly musician connected in Nova Scotia to create a band called April Wine. The band compiled a whopping 15 albums and many other accomplishments to push the band throughout the music industry.
4: I read the colors this morning. I read the colors today.
3: According to their website, after the band resettled in Montreal, there were changes. The changes then quickly turned into the band releasing You Could Have Been a Lady, which made it to number one in Canada before the band once again adjusting to personnel changes.

The band took its place on the throne as one of the greatest music creators via its sixth album, reaching platinum status and then double platinum. There was no denying this band, regardless.

0: the show.
1: After making their mark to sold-out audiences all over the world while staying on the airwaves for long periods of time, April Wine decided to call it quits. However, after a short while, the band was called upon, so they decided to pick back up, and they did this in a big way to sold-out audiences all over the country. 40 years of being part of Canadian music history hoisted April Wine into the Music History Hall of Fame in 2009. To this day, the rock and roll band is on the move in its 42nd year. Not too many people can relate to this form of legacy. O Canada, I'm Karen Kraut, celebrating April Wine on Radio Humber 96.9 FM.
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0: you stay. 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You can be honest.
1: Oh. 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

0: Now this update from the Canadian Press. Prime Minister Mark Carney says the federal government is spending $2 billion over the next 4 years to build up Canada's fleet of armored vehicles. The planned addition of 190 armored combat support vehicles will bring the military's total fleet up to 550. Ontario is asking the federal government to ensure aircraft and crews could be deployed in 24 hours or less in case the province needs help. There are 15 communities in northern Ontario that have already evacuated or are considering doing so to escape the wildfires. A trade union has accused Canadian National Railway of endangering the lives of rail workers who were sent into an active Ontario wildfire area. Some chiefs are skeptical as the Natural Resources Minister pitched a First Nations partnership on major projects. Nova Scotia RCMP are investigating a protest in Wolfville that resulted in the Premier's windshield being smashed. And Canada will play for third place in the women's competition at the 2026 World Sitting Volleyball Championships. From the Canadian Press, I'm Hannah Stoles.
1: In this abandoned amusement park, we come to life when it turns dark.
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0: Now this update from the Canadian Press. Prime Minister Mark Carney says the federal government is spending $2 billion over the next 4 years to build up Canada's fleet of armored vehicles. The planned addition of 190 armored combat support vehicles will bring the military's total fleet up to 550. Ontario is asking the federal government to ensure aircraft and crews could be deployed in 24 hours or less in case the province needs help. There are 15 communities in northern Ontario that have already evacuated or are considering doing so to escape the wildfires. A trade union has accused Canadian National Railway of endangering the lives of rail workers who were sent into an active Ontario wildfire area. Some chiefs are skeptical as the Natural Resources Minister pitched a First Nations partnership on major projects. Nova Scotia RCMP are investigating a protest in Wolfville that resulted in the Premier's windshield being smashed. And Canada will play for third place in the women's competition at the 2026 World Sitting Volleyball Championships. From the Canadian Press, I'm Hannah Stoles.
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0: We break beats, not rules. We play the tracks others won't. 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And we do it with 100%
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0: Now this update from the Canadian Press. Prime Minister Mark Carney says the federal government is spending $2 billion over the next 4 years to build up Canada's fleet of armored vehicles. The planned addition of 190 armored combat support vehicles will bring the military's total fleet up to 550. Ontario is asking the federal government to ensure aircraft and crews could be deployed in 24 hours or less in case the province needs help. There are 15 communities in northern Ontario that have already evacuated or are considering doing so to escape the wildfires. A trade union has accused Canadian National Railway of endangering the lives of rail workers who were sent into an active Ontario wildfire area. Some chiefs are skeptical as the Natural Resources Minister pitched a First Nations partnership on major projects. Nova Scotia RCMP are investigating a protest in Wolfville that resulted in the Premier's windshield being smashed. And Canada will play for third place in the women's competition at the 2026 World Sitting Volleyball Championships. From the Canadian Press, I'm Hannah Stolz.
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2: Imagine going from the proverbial folk singer to then ride the high wave of rock and roll as one of Canada's greatest alternative rock artists, only to feel the fall from grace while battling mental illness. Never turn your back on it. Did Matthew Frederick Robert Good, born on June 29, 1971 in Vancouver, know all this was going to happen to him just because he attended an open mic night? Probably not. The band released their first independent album in 1995, Last of the Ghetto Astronauts. Good continues to create albums and would be best known for his intelligent yet socially biting lyrics. The release of 1999 album Beautiful Midnight won two Junos in 2000 for Best Group and Best Rock Album. But he controversially wouldn't accept the awards because he said the Junos weren't giving enough spotlight to Canadian music at its roots. During the mid-2000s, Matthew Good fell from grace. Between throat surgery, the sudden end of his marriage, and an OD, he ended up in a psychiatric ward and was diagnosed with bipolar disorder. But even with all this going on, Matthew continued to create music and even wrote the album Hospital Music.

0: It was all part of the rock star's life. He was an outspoken human rights advocate, a fighter of mental illness, and one of Canada's most intelligent songwriters. That's who Matthew Good was. Oh Canada, I'm Stefan Brum, celebrating Matthew Good on 96.9 Radio Humber.
1: Radio Humber broadcasts from within the traditional and treaty lands of the Mississaugas of the Credit, known as Etobicoke, the place of the Alders in Mississaugic language. The region is uniquely situated along the Humber River watershed, which historically provided an integral connection for Anishinaabe, Haudenosaunee, and Wendat peoples between the Ontario Lakeshore and the Lake Simcoe Georgian Bay region. Now home to people of numerous nations, Etobicoke continues to provide a vital source of interconnection for all.
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Hi, I'm Kim Geddes, and this is CKHCFM 96.9 Toronto. 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

0: this update from the Canadian Press. Canada is planning to buy 190 armored vehicles from an Ontario-based manufacturer in a $2 billion deal. Prime Minister Mark Carney claims the partnership with General Dynamics will create and sustain 6,000 jobs over the next 8 years. Plans to upgrade the Port of Vancouver have been referred to Canada's Major Projects Office for possible fast-tracking. The Federal Transport Minister calls the upgrades a transformational strategy that aims to diversify trade and reach more global markets. Residents of the town site of Boston Bar, BC, have been ordered to evacuate due to a wildfire that flared overnight. The Federal Emergency Management Minister says Ottawa is working closely with Ontario to ensure it has the resources it needs to battle raging wildfires in the north. Catastrophic flooding in Texas after days of pounding rain forced authorities to rescue dozens of people from rising waters. And Tiger Cats great Calvin Tiggle is headed to the Canadian Football Hall of Fame. From the Canadian Press, I'm Hannah Stoles.
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0: Now this update from the Canadian Press. Canada is planning to buy 190 armored vehicles from an Ontario-based manufacturer in a $2 billion deal. Prime Minister Mark Carney claims the partnership with General Dynamics will create and sustain 6,000 jobs over the next 8 years. Plans to upgrade the Port of Vancouver have been referred to Canada's Major Projects Office for possible fast-tracking. The Federal Transport Minister calls the upgrades a transformational strategy that aims to diversify trade and reach more global markets. Residents of the town site of Boston Bar, BC, have been ordered to evacuate due to a wildfire that flared overnight. The Federal Emergency Management Minister says Ottawa is working closely with Ontario to ensure it has the resources it needs to battle raging wildfires in the north. Catastrophic flooding in Texas after days of pounding rain forced authorities to rescue dozens of people from rising waters. And Tiger Cats great Calvin Tiggle is headed to the Canadian Football Hall of Fame. From the Canadian Press, I'm Hannah Stoles.
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0: now this update from the Canadian Press. Canada is planning to buy 190 armored vehicles from an Ontario-based manufacturer in a $2 billion deal. Prime Minister Mark Carney claims the partnership with General Dynamics will create and sustain 6,000 jobs over the next 8 years. Plans to upgrade the Port of Vancouver have been referred to Canada's Major Projects Office for possible fast-tracking. The Federal Transport Minister calls the upgrades a transformational strategy that aims to diversify trade and reach more global markets. Residents of the town site of Boston Bar, BC, have been ordered to evacuate due to a wildfire that flared overnight. The Federal Emergency Management Minister says Ottawa is working closely with Ontario to ensure it has the resources it needs to battle raging wildfires in the north. Catastrophic flooding in Texas after days of pounding rain forced authorities to rescue dozens of people from rising waters. And Tiger Cats great Calvin Tiggle is headed to the Canadian Football Hall of Fame. From the Canadian Press, I'm Hannah Stoles.
1: This could be you. 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
2: Oh Canada said it was one of the finest albums of the year. Devin and Derek Wilson were influenced by electric sounds they heard in music when growing up in the 80s. Now, with their band Brave Station, they channel an array of genres that include electric dance music, post-punk, and contemporary R&B. Their band name, Brave Station, is a combination between the titles of Aldous Huxley's dystopian future novel, Brave New World, and the essay, The Station, from Robert J. Hastings. Their first EP was released in 2010. It was praised by the Toronto Star, saying it was a rhythmically daring beast. And iHeartMusic.net said it was one of the finest albums of the year. Their success with the EP landed them in one of UK's biggest music festivals, Evolution 2011, in North England.

In the last 6 years, Brave Station has been touring mainly in Toronto and other towns close to it. They have also been producing more EPs and albums, including their first full-length album, Giants and Dreams, which came out in 2012. Their newest single, Ray of Love, hit Viral Canada's top 50 chart. The song was released as a single before their newest album, Goddess, released in the summer of 2018. The band continues to keep their 80s groove, even in these modern times.

0: 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I'm Kyle Drennan talking to you about Brave Station, only on 969 Radio Humber.
1: Hey, what's up? It's Matthew Angus. I'm a singer guy in Fast Romantics. 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

I'm Isaiah Taylor from Radio Humber's graduating class of 2023, and this is CKHC-FM 96.9 Toronto. 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

0: Now this update from the Canadian Press. Prime Minister Mark Carney is defending his government's approach to the environment as parts of the country grapple with wildfires. He says the government's climate strategy is focused on affordability in the short term. Outdoor workers are wearing masks today or staying home altogether as that wildfire smoke wafts across southern Ontario. Environment Canada says Toronto's air quality continues to be very high risk. Warnings are in place from Windsor to Kingston. The federal government's making a $2 billion deal with General Dynamics for 190 armored combat support vehicles. The Prime Minister says every single one of them will be built at the company's Ontario factory, with parts coming from providers across the country. Corus Entertainment plans to centralize some production of its global news broadcast for Alberta while cutting an undisclosed number of roles. But Corus did not confirm whether production of Calgary and Edmonton's global news broadcasts will take place from Toronto. From the Canadian Press, I'm Jason White.
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0: Now this update from the Canadian Press. Prime Minister Mark Carney is defending his government's approach to the environment as parts of the country grapple with wildfires. He says the government's climate strategy is focused on affordability in the short term. Outdoor workers are wearing masks today or staying home altogether as that wildfire smoke wafts across southern Ontario. Environment Canada says Toronto's air quality continues to be very high risk. Warnings are in place from Windsor to Kingston. The federal government's making a $2 billion deal with General Dynamics for 190 armored combat support vehicles. The Prime Minister says every single one of them will be built at the company's Ontario factory, with parts coming from providers across the country. Corus Entertainment plans to centralize some production of its global news broadcast for Alberta while cutting an undisclosed number of roles. But Corus did not confirm whether production of Calgary and Edmonton's global news broadcasts will take place from Toronto. From the Canadian Press, I'm Jason White.
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2: Hey, yo, Stephanie. It's the Prince of Goa. Jager.

0: Now this update from the Canadian Press. Prime Minister Mark Carney is defending his government's approach to the environment as parts of the country grapple with wildfires. He says the government's climate strategy is focused on affordability in the short term. Outdoor workers are wearing masks today or staying home altogether as that wildfire smoke wafts across southern Ontario. Environment Canada says Toronto's air quality continues to be very high risk. Warnings are in place from Windsor to Kingston. The federal government's making a $2 billion deal with General Dynamics for 190 armored combat support vehicles. The Prime Minister says every single one of them will be built at the company's Ontario factory, with parts coming from providers across the country. Corus Entertainment plans to centralize some production of its global news broadcast for Alberta while cutting an undisclosed number of roles. But Corus did not confirm whether production of Calgary and Edmonton's global news broadcasts will take place from Toronto. From the Canadian Press, I'm Jason White.
1: That was some party, thanks to my buddy's beer and joint. Here's the keys, joint.
2: Yo, I'm not driving. 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
6: A message from Mad Canada.
7: The CN Tower. It's the defining landmark of Toronto, the city's crown jewel. It's also pretty much the first thing everyone thinks about when they hear Toronto. Its full name is Canada's National Tower, but CN Tower tends to roll better. Opening to the world in 1976, the tower now sees more than 1.5 million visitors each year. And everyone, no matter how old, is always looking up at the marvel of the tower. Standing at 553 meters tall, in 1995, the CN Tower was classified as one of the seven wonders in the modern world by the American Society of Civil Engineers. But the CN Tower does more than just stand as the defining tower of Toronto. It also serves as a broadcasting tower, hosting over 30 TV and FM radio signals across the South Ontario region. It's why you're able to use your phone, listen to the radio, and watch TV almost anywhere in Toronto. Talk about coverage. The tower has many unique attractions, other than being able to look at Niagara Falls from the downtown core. They have installed a glass floor so you can look down from 342 meters in the sky with the safety of being indoors. You can also do the edge walk, meaning you can walk on top of the tower's main pod at 356 meters in the sky while attached to a safety rail. Don't look down! The tower also sets the mood and tone for the city with its very own lighting system. The CN Tower's LED lighting system can produce over 16.7 million colors, which means the possibilities of color combinations are seemingly endless. And did you know they have special lighting events held for almost every day in the year? Well, now you do. For O Canada, I'm Zachary Davies, celebrating the CN Tower on 96.9 Radio Humber.
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I'm Lajos Babai from Radio Humber's graduating class of 2026, and this is CKHC-FM 96.9 Toronto. 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

0: now this update from the Canadian Press. The Prime Minister is defending the government's environmental record as parts of the country grapple with wildfires. He spoke today in London, Ontario, where much of the province is blanketed in wildfire smoke. Ontario's Premier says the province will spare no expense to keep people safe from northern wildfires. Dozens of forest fires are burning out of control. 15 northwestern Ontario communities have already begun evacuations or are considering them. The Trump administration's top trade official says the U.S. is not going to give Canada credit for its trade concessions. Jameson Greer says he's glad Canada dropped its digital services tax and rolled back its online streaming act, but he calls those decisions doing something bad, then undoing it. Country hitmaker Josh Ross and breakout star Cameron Whitcomb are riding high into this year's Canadian Country Music Association Awards with 7 nominations apiece. This year's CCMA Awards will be held in Saskatoon, September 19th. From the Canadian Press, I'm Jason White.
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We may not always know who we are, but one thing is clear. 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

0: Now this update from the Canadian Press. The Prime Minister is defending the government's environmental record as parts of the country grapple with wildfires. He spoke today in London, Ontario, where much of the province is blanketed in wildfire smoke. Ontario's Premier says the province will spare no expense to keep people safe from northern wildfires. Dozens of forest fires are burning out of control. 15 northwestern Ontario communities have already begun evacuations or are considering them. The Trump administration's top trade official says the U.S. is not going to give Canada credit for its trade concessions. Jameson Greer says he's glad Canada dropped its digital services tax and rolled back its online streaming act, but he calls those decisions doing something bad, then undoing it. Country hitmaker Josh Ross and breakout star Cameron Whitcomb are riding high into this year's Canadian Country Music Association Awards with 7 nominations apiece. This year's CCMA Awards will be held in Saskatoon, September 19th. From the Canadian Press, I'm Jason White.
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0: Now this update from the Canadian Press. The Prime Minister is defending the government's environmental record as parts of the country grapple with wildfires. He spoke today in London, Ontario, where much of the province is blanketed in wildfire smoke. Ontario's Premier says the province will spare no expense to keep people safe from northern wildfires. Dozens of forest fires are burning out of control. 15 northwestern Ontario communities have already begun evacuations or are considering them. The Trump administration's top trade official says the U.S. is not going to give Canada credit for its trade concessions. Jameson Greer says he's glad Canada dropped its digital services tax and rolled back its online streaming act, but he calls those decisions doing something bad, then undoing it. Country hitmaker Josh Ross and breakout star Cameron Whitcomb are riding high into this year's Canadian Country Music Association Awards with 7 nominations apiece. This year's CCMA Awards will be held in Saskatoon, September 19th. From the Canadian Press, I'm Jason White.
1: My name is John Janak. I was a local firefighter for 34 years. Carbon monoxide killed my niece Lori Hawkins and her entire family in Woodstock. They did not have a carbon monoxide alarm. In their honor, the Ontario government passed a law making CO alarms mandatory for all homes with an attached garage, fireplace, gas appliances, or heating system. Please protect your family today by installing a carbon monoxide alarm. Thank you.
2: Sidney Crosby, a.k.a. Sid the Kid, hails from Halifax, Nova Scotia, and is widely regarded as one of hockey's best players of all time. He plays for the Pittsburgh Penguins and has scored 446 goals and over 1,200 points over his career in the NHL. Crosby has also won 3 Stanley Cups in 2009, 2016, and 2017, as well as 2 Olympic gold medals for Canada in 2010 and 2014. He's fast, and he thinks faster, and has probably the best backhand shot in the NHL. With a flat blade and a ridiculous forearm strength, he can forehand or five-hole or turn it instantly into a backhand and roof it, which is a hard-to-do mechanic. He was always a promising kid from the start, as he was a straight-A student, and his vice principal from Astral Drive Junior High School described him as an amazing role model who was kind to students in the learning center and to special needs kids. Since Wayne Gretzky quotes are popular, he said of Crosby that he's proven over and over that

0: the best player in the game today, and it seems like the more important the game, the more impact he makes on a game. In his personal life, though, Sidney distances himself from social media. He enjoys the simple things, even though his life has been far from it. He's signed endorsement contracts with Adidas, Reebok, Bell, Tim Hortons, and Gatorade. He was also featured in Canada Post's NHL Great Canadian Forward Stamp Collection, and in 2016 won an Emmy for his role in There's No Place Like Home with Sidney Crosby. He's active in the Coal Harbour community and created the Sidney Crosby Foundation in 2009, which provides support to charities that benefit children. In 2015, he launched an inaugural hockey school, and his Little Penguins program provides free equipment and lessons to young people in Pittsburgh, which has helped over 10,000 of them. Oh Canada, I'm Amir Amini, celebrating Sidney Crosby on 96.9 Radio Humber.
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0: this update from the Canadian Press. Some U.S. lawmakers are pressing Prime Minister Mark Carney to do something about wildfire smoke drifting south of the border. Four Republican members of Congress in Michigan say their patience has run out, and they call for Canada to act on the smoke. Premier Doug Ford is crediting emergency responders for the fact no one's been killed in Northern Ontario's wildfires. Ontario has asked the federal government to be ready to help evacuate communities in the path of the fires. The Transportation Safety Board says the CN rail tracks had several deficiencies at the site of this month's derailment near Montreal. Investigators found several ties were skewed and the rails had shifted in some spots by as much as nearly 9 centimeters. The CBC plans to open 5 new international news bureaus over the next 2 years. The public broadcaster says the expansion will put journalists in Beijing, Jerusalem, Los Angeles, Mexico City, and an undisclosed location in Europe. From the Canadian Press, I'm Jason White.
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0: Now this update from the Canadian Press. Some U.S. lawmakers are pressing Prime Minister Mark Carney to do something about wildfire smoke drifting south of the border. Four Republican members of Congress in Michigan say their patience has run out, and they call for Canada to act on the smoke. Premier Doug Ford is crediting emergency responders for the fact no one's been killed in Northern Ontario's wildfires. Ontario has asked the federal government to be ready to help evacuate communities in the path of the fires. The Transportation Safety Board says the CN rail tracks had several deficiencies at the site of this month's derailment near Montreal. Investigators found several ties were skewed and the rails had shifted in some spots by as much as nearly 9 centimeters. The CBC plans to open 5 new international news bureaus over the next 2 years. The public broadcaster says the expansion will put journalists in Beijing, Jerusalem, Los Angeles, Mexico City, and an undisclosed location in Europe. From the Canadian Press, I'm Jason White.
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0: Now this update from the Canadian Press. Some U.S. lawmakers are pressing Prime Minister Mark Carney to do something about wildfire smoke drifting south of the border. Four Republican members of Congress in Michigan say their patience has run out, and they call for Canada to act on the smoke. Premier Doug Ford is crediting emergency responders for the fact no one's been killed in Northern Ontario's wildfires. Ontario has asked the federal government to be ready to help evacuate communities in the path of the fires. The Transportation Safety Board says the CN rail tracks had several deficiencies at the site of this month's derailment near Montreal. Investigators found several ties were skewed and the rails had shifted in some spots by as much as nearly 9 centimeters. The CBC plans to open 5 new international news bureaus over the next 2 years. The public broadcaster says the expansion will put journalists in Beijing, Jerusalem, Los Angeles, Mexico City, and an undisclosed location in Europe. From the Canadian Press, I'm Jason White.
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4: Home to 337 different types of fauna and all the deciduous wood a beaver could eat, Banff National was founded in 1885 when 3 Pacific Rail workers discovered hot springs when constructing Canadian Pacific Railways. Soon touted as a tourist hotspot, the Canadian government decided to generate reserves to protect the hot spring, soon expanding it to include the surrounding areas. It was originally called Rocky Mountain National Park, later being renamed to Banff after Banffshire, Scotland, to honor the birthplace of the 2 original directors of the Canadian Pacific Railways. The park is home to the largest cave system that sits on top of the Columbia Glacial Belt, creating some of the beautiful landscapes we see today. As Canada's most visited national park, it's no wonder the park is home to over 2,000 campgrounds, possibly even more. As a UNESCO Heritage Site, the United Nations designation helps protect over 20,000 square kilometers of Canadian Rockies. Did I mention that it borders on Jasper National Park? Who knew? Oh, Canada. I'm Cheyenne Field, celebrating Banff National Park on 96.9 Radio Humber.
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0: From the National Newsroom of the Canadian Press, I'm Jason White. More than 180 wildfires continue burning across northern Ontario, and Collins First Nation in northwestern Ontario has burned to the ground. Evacuations have begun or are being considered in 15 communities. Premier Doug Ford credits emergency responders for the fact no one's been killed.
1: It's not just the firefighters there on the front line, but it's the police officers, it's the OPP, it's the Canadian Armed Forces that are up there that actually helped rescue a bunch of campers from YMCA that were on the lake, and with conjunction with the OPP.
0: Ontario has asked the federal government to be ready to help evacuate communities by aircraft. Some U.S. lawmakers demand Canada do something about the wildfire smoke drifting into their country. Michigan Republican State Senator Eric Nesbitt posted online, Canada should manage its forests, quote, unless you want to become the 51st state. Prime Minister Mark Carney's brushed off the comments, saying Canada is emphasizing investments in clean energy, while the U.S. is actively working against clean energy. Hospital emergency departments in this country appear to be seeing more visits as that wildfire smoke blankets southern Ontario. The smoke raises the levels of fine particulate matter, so small it can travel deep into lungs and pose a risk to human health. Environment Canada's Air Quality Health Index for Toronto today was at its worst possible rating. The Prime Minister is clarifying Canada's deal with the U.S. for it to allow the new Gordie Howe International Bridge to open this month. Prime Minister Mark Carney says Canada will split modest net revenues from the bridge with the U.S. only after debts and operational costs are paid.
2: It's not splitting the tolls of the bridge. It is an agreement for 15 years to split net revenues. Splitting of tolls, any sharing of the toll revenue won't happen until all of the debt is repaid.
0: Last month's planned ribbon cutting was delayed when the Trump administration looked to renegotiate a long-standing agreement on the bridge after pushback from the billionaire family that owns the competing Ambassador Bridge. Canada plans to buy 190 armored vehicles for the military from an Ontario-based manufacturer. The $2 billion deal with General Dynamics will bring the military's total fleet to 550. Prime Minister Mark Carney says the vehicles will be built in Ontario with parts from across the country. Country hitmaker Josh Ross and breakout star Cameron Whitcomb lead this year's Canadian Country Music Association Awards, 7 nominations apiece, and they'll square off in several categories, including Entertainer of the Year. This year's CCMA Awards will be held in Saskatoon, September 19th. This is the Canadian Press. In sports, Jackson Suber has the early lead at the PGA Tour's British Open. The American golfer opened the major with a round of 5-under. Canada's Nick Taylor is in the mix with an opening round of 2-under. Tonight's Major League Soccer match in Chicago against the visiting Vancouver Whitecaps has been postponed because of poor air quality. Multiple reports say it's because of the smoke from Canadian wildfires. A makeup date has not been announced. Major League Baseball is set to return from its All-Star break with one game. The Philadelphia Phillies are hosting the New York Mets. The Toronto Blue Jays return to action tomorrow against the visiting Chicago White Sox. Linebacker Calvin Tiggle has been added to the Canadian Football Hall of Fame's class of 2026. He helped the Hamilton Tiger Cats capture their last Grey Cup title in 1999. Tiggle joins Brandon Banks, Sean Millington, and Charleston Hughes with other inductees still to be named. From the Canadian Press, I'm Jason White.
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0: this update from the Canadian Press. Some U.S. lawmakers are demanding Canada do something about wildfire smoke drifting into their country. Michigan Republican State Senator Eric Nesbitt says Canada should manage its forests, quote, unless you want to become the 51st state. Prime Minister Mark Carney's brushed off the comments. Hospital emergency departments appear to be seeing more visits as wildfire smoke blankets southern Ontario, and Environment Canada's Air Quality Health Index for Toronto was at its worst possible rating today. The U.S. Trade Czar says Canada's concessions have meant little to the Trump administration. Official trade talks with Washington remain stalled. An Alberta mountain hiking trail where two people died in a rock slide last year has now reopened, but with some cautions. Banff National Park's Bow Glacier Falls Trail now has warning signs that steer hikers away from more hazardous areas at the end of the official trail. From the Canadian Press, I'm Jason White.
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0: Now this update from the Canadian Press. Some U.S. lawmakers are demanding Canada do something about wildfire smoke drifting into their country. Michigan Republican State Senator Eric Nesbitt says Canada should manage its forests, quote, unless you want to become the 51st state. Prime Minister Mark Carney's brushed off the comments. Hospital emergency departments appear to be seeing more visits as wildfire smoke blankets southern Ontario, and Environment Canada's air quality health index for Toronto was at its worst possible rating today. The U.S. Trade Czar says Canada's concessions have meant little to the Trump administration. Official trade talks with Washington remain stalled. An Alberta mountain hiking trail where two people died in a rock slide last year has now reopened, but with some cautions. Banff National Park's Bow Glacier Falls Trail now has warning signs that steer hikers away from more hazardous areas at the end of the official trail. From the Canadian Press, I'm Jason White.
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0: now this update from the Canadian Press. Some U.S. lawmakers are demanding Canada do something about wildfire smoke drifting into their country. Michigan Republican State Senator Eric Nesbitt says Canada should manage its forests, quote, unless you want to become the 51st state. Prime Minister Mark Carney's brushed off the comments. Hospital emergency departments appear to be seeing more visits as wildfire smoke blankets southern Ontario, and Environment Canada's Air Quality Health Index for Toronto was at its worst possible rating today. The U.S. Trade Czar says Canada's concessions have meant little to the Trump administration. Official trade talks with Washington remain stalled. An Alberta mountain hiking trail where two people died in a rock slide last year has now reopened, but with some cautions. Banff National Park's Bow Glacier Falls Trail now has warning signs that steer hikers away from more hazardous areas at the end of the official trail. From the Canadian Press, I'm Jason White.
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4: Holorado is an indie band from Ottawa. The band was formed in April 2007 and consists of Jake Boyd, Dean Baxter, Miano Verstige, and Nixon Boyd. Jake is the drummer, Dean plays the bass, Nixon's role in the band is lead guitar, and Miano is the lead vocals of the band. He also plays the guitar. Everyone except Miano are also backup vocals. Their hometown is Manotick, a suburb in Ottawa. Three out of the four members in the band grew up there. If you didn't know, the band really likes nachos and soup, but not together. They are also amateur painting enthusiasts. They have been nominated three times for a Juno Award, once in 2011, then the following year, and once more in 2014. Holorado has toured all over the world. They've toured both North and South America, as well as Europe and China.
5: Never be okay.
4: They have played with artists such as The Flaming Lips, Weezer, Black Lips, and Passion Pit. They were handpicked by Jack White to open for his group, The Dead Weather. Holorado is signed to Royal Mountain Records. They released their debut album called Record in a Bag for digital download in 2009. In February of 2009, the band embarked a 28-day tour called the Residency Tour. They played at 7 different bars in 7 different cities for 7 days a week. That's a lot of sevens. Holorado is a great band made up of 4 great guys. So keep your eyes open for them. You don't want to miss when they come to your city. Oh, Canada. I'm Johannes Abdalzai celebrating Holorado on 96.9 Radio Humber.
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0: From the National Newsroom of the Canadian Press, I'm Jason White. Ontario's premier pledges to spare no expense to keep people safe as dozens of forest fires burn across the province. They include one that damaged and destroyed homes and buildings on Collins First Nation, north of Thunder Bay. Premier Doug Ford insists Ontario will never underfund firefighters.
1: When I came into office, it was $70 million. It's up over $150 million. But if you include the base funding and include firefighters, the aircraft and equipment are in place before fire season begins, so we can respond immediately when fires break out.
0: Ford says Ontario spent more than $1.5 billion on wildland firefighting since 2018. The Prime Minister is brushing off comments from American lawmakers about sanctioning or annexing Canada over wildfire smoke. An Ohio senator plans to introduce a bill sanctioning Canada and its leaders. A Michigan state senator says Canada should manage its forests, quote, unless you want to become the 51st state. Prime Minister Mark Carney says Canada is pursuing investments in clean energy, while the U.S. is actively working against it. Natural Resources Minister Tim Hodgson's told hundreds of First Nations chiefs today there's no good way to build major projects in this country without their partnership and leadership. He spoke today at the Assembly of First Nations annual general meeting in Ottawa.
2: Today we see First Nations are builders, owners, and partners in some of the most important energy, infrastructure, and resource projects we have underway in this country.
0: Not everyone in the audience seemed convinced. First Nations chiefs have vowed to oppose any actions by federal and provincial governments to expedite major projects that would undermine their rights and environmental protections. The Canadian Transportation Agency has approved the construction of a bypass to divert trains around Lac-Mégantic, Quebec. That's the town where 47 people were killed when a runaway train derailed in July 2013. The 12.5-kilometer bypass was first announced by the federal and Quebec governments in 2018. Canada's drug agency recommends public drug plans pay for lecanemab, a treatment shown to slow the progression of early-stage Alzheimer's disease if patients meet certain conditions. Alzheimer's Society of Canada CEO Christina Shikluna calls this incredibly hopeful for people living with the disease and their loved ones.
3: Because ultimately, access to treatments like lecanemab are giving hope for the promise of delaying the progress of the disease. So what people know is that this is not a cure, but what it means is more time. And that's what matters the most.
0: Health Canada had approved lecanemab last October for adult patients with mild cognitive impairment or mild dementia because of Alzheimer's. This is the Canadian Press. In sports, American Jackson Suber got the early lead today at the PGA Tour's British Open. He opened the major at the Royal Birkdale Golf Club near Manchester with a round of 5-under. Canada's Nick Taylor had an opening round of 2-under. The most expansive season in NHL history gets underway September 29th, running through April 10th before the playoffs begin a couple of days after that. The league's unveiled its first 84-game schedule since 1993-94, back when it had six fewer teams. The start date matches the earliest in NHL history, and it's the first North American opening night before October. Tonight's Vancouver Whitecaps game in Chicago has been postponed by Major League Soccer because of poor air quality. Multiple reports blame it on smoke from wildfires in Canada. The British government has urged FIFA to investigate Argentina's soccer team. Its players posed with a banner claiming sovereignty over the Falkland Islands. Britain and Argentina fought a 10-week war over the islands in 1982. From the Canadian Press, I'm Jason White.
4: Embraced by the Humber River and the sounds of the Arboretum, on the traditional and treaty lands of the Mississaugas of the Credit, rooted in history, connected to the future, this is CKHC 96.9 Radio Humber.

0: now this update from the Canadian Press. The Prime Minister is brushing off comments from U.S. lawmakers about sanctioning or annexing Canada over wildfire smoke. A Republican state senator in Michigan says Canada should learn to manage its forests, quote, unless you want to become the 51st state. The Assembly of First Nations is calling on the federal government to provide immediate support to a Northern Ontario First Nation raised by wildfire. The fires destroyed Collins First Nation north of Thunder Bay, but it is not recognized by Ottawa. A motel owner ordered to evacuate the path of a BC wildfire says she's not going anywhere just yet. She's among the business owners in Boston Bar choosing to stay to protect their properties from looters. A Newfoundland and Labrador First Nations chief says online retailer Etsy is discriminating against Indigenous artisans and traditions. The online marketplace plans to ban nearly all products containing animal fur starting next month. From the Canadian Press, I'm Jason White.
1: I think if you really believe in what you're doing and you think there's a legitimate reason and way that it can reach a lot of people and inspire a lot of people, make sure that when you wake up every morning, that's still what's driving you and that's what you're trying to accomplish every day.
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0: all this update from the Canadian Press. The Prime Minister is brushing off comments from U.S. lawmakers about sanctioning or annexing Canada over wildfire smoke. A Republican state senator in Michigan says Canada should learn to manage its forests, quote, unless you want to become the 51st state. The Assembly of First Nations is calling on the federal government to provide immediate support to a Northern Ontario First Nation raised by wildfire. The fires destroyed Collins First Nation north of Thunder Bay, but it is not recognized by Ottawa. A motel owner ordered to evacuate the path of a BC wildfire says she's not going anywhere just yet. She's among the business owners in Boston Bar choosing to stay to protect their properties from looters. A Newfoundland and Labrador First Nations chief says online retailer Etsy is discriminating against Indigenous artisans and traditions. The online marketplace plans to ban nearly all products containing animal fur starting next month. From the Canadian Press, I'm Jason White.
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0: Now this update from the Canadian Press. The Prime Minister is brushing off comments from U.S. lawmakers about sanctioning or annexing Canada over wildfire smoke. A Republican state senator in Michigan says Canada should learn to manage its forests, quote, unless you want to become the 51st state. The Assembly of First Nations is calling on the federal government to provide immediate support to a Northern Ontario First Nation raised by wildfire. The fires destroyed Collins First Nation north of Thunder Bay, but it is not recognized by Ottawa. A motel owner ordered to evacuate the path of a BC wildfire says she's not going anywhere just yet. She's among the business owners in Boston Bar choosing to stay to protect their properties from looters. A Newfoundland and Labrador First Nations chief says online retailer Etsy is discriminating against Indigenous artisans and traditions. The online marketplace plans to ban nearly all products containing animal fur starting next month. From the Canadian Press, I'm Jason Y.
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5: The 80s brought us a lot of things. One of them, hair metal, or glam rock, whichever you prefer. And one of the most notable Canadian glam rock bands is Platinum Blonde. The members? Mark Holmes on vocals, Sergio Galli on guitar, Chris Steffler on drums, and Kenny McLean on bass. Holmes first started playing in the Police tribute band, but when he met Galli and Steffler, they started playing original material at local bars in Toronto. The band tried hard to find success and reached out to a very famous producer at the time, David Tickle, to help create an EP of original songs. After 16 days of recording, they came up with 6 songs that were sure to be hits. With addition to 4 more songs, the band had themselves an album entitled Standing in the Dark, released in 1984. It instantly hit radio waves and the album struck gold. Their new wave and electronic rock sounds made Standing in the Dark go triple platinum in Canada. And according to CanadianBands.com, it's one of Canada's best-selling debut albums of all time. With songs such as Not in Love, Doesn't Really Matter, and Standing in the Dark, Platinum Blonde were everywhere and couldn't be missed. With all the success, they jumped on the chance to make another album, Alien Shores, which had a number one song, Crying Over You. But it didn't make much of an impact as Standing in the Dark did. The band went on to make 3 studio albums in total and a greatest hits collection in 1999. In 2010, the band performed a reunion show in Toronto and were inducted into the Canadian Music and Broadcast Industry Hall of Fame. Oh Canada, I'm Braden Harrington, celebrating Platinum Blonde on Radio Humber 96.9.
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From the National Newsroom of the Canadian Press, I'm John Kennedy. The Assembly of First Nations has asked the federal government to provide immediate support to Northern Ontario First Nations raised by a wildfire. Collins First Nation is recognized by the Anishinaabeg Nation, but does not have status with the federal government. Indigenous Services Minister Mandy Golmasty was non-committal when asked if Ottawa would fund the First Nation. Meanwhile, Premier Doug Ford is crediting first responders for the fact that there have been no fatalities in more than 180 wildfires across Northern Ontario. Prime Minister Mark Carney is defending his government's approach to the environment as parts of the country grapple with wildfires and choking smoke. Carney says the government is taking an investment-driven approach, which includes